0: 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All
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2: 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And expectations for an even better Lobo team in Eric Olin's second year. That includes the return of starting guards Jake Hall and Uriah Tenet. And a run all the way to the NIT Final Four make the Lobos a favorite in the new-look Mountain West. The home schedule includes the rivalry games against New Mexico State and Utah State and a visit from St. Mary's, one of the most underrated teams every year. 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
7: The pitch. Swing and a miss. He struck it out. And the Phillies will head back to the postseason as they clinch the final wild card spot in the National League.
8: Vile. Grotesque, abominable, trashy, whatever words you want to use, I don't understand. And I got a problem with it. Why the Philadelphia Phillies and the Atlanta Braves are playing at 2 Eastern time today. Can I paint you a picture, Pete? I'm a young buck. I'm cutting my teeth in sports radio, and this is now 4 years ago. I graduated college and decided after I graduated college that I would go to, 3 years ago, that I would go to Alaska and work for a year, a summer, I should say, calling baseball games. I go, and I learn a lot. Like 3 months in Alaska, it's like I was doing some hard time up there. And I come back, best summer of my life, by the way. I come back, take a job with ESPN Central Texas doing radio in Waco, Texas. for 20.

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7: Traffic recap. A westbound accident on Paseo del Norte has two right lanes blocked approaching the river. Emergency responders are on scene. Traffic lights are out at Paseo del Norte and the Browning Street intersection. Treat that as a four-way stop. Also, a missile launch has US 380 closed in both directions between I-25 and Carrizoso. Traffic will be diverted for the next 3 hours.
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14: Well, sometimes you don't even know you like a guy until you find out you really liked a guy. What a story last night. Just heard it described as the Disney movie, and that might be right. We'll get into the Case Keenum story and the Bears and Eagles from Monday Night Football. We'll do that in a moment, but what we do on Tuesday mornings is we get down to Las Cruces. Good morning, boys and girls. Thank you for finding us. It's the opening drive on 95.9 FM and AM 610, the sports animal. Jeff Symbieta and JJ Buck. How you living?
18: Good morning.
14: Good morning. Lots to do on a Tuesday morning, but we're going to head down to Las Cruces where it is a short, short week. The Aggies will open up conference play 2 days from today. It'll be on Thursday against Western Kentucky, 6 o'clock down at Aggie Memorial Stadium. The first of four weekday games in New Mexico State will play, of course, coming off the loss in the rivalry game 42-18 to New Mexico. On Saturday past, the head football coach at his alma mater at New Mexico State is Tony Sanchez, who joins us this morning on the Sports Animal. Good morning, Tony. How you doing?
20: Good morning, guys. How you doing?
14: All right. Appreciate you spending some time with us. I know it's a short week and a tough time. You looked at the tape. I know after the game, frustration, you felt like mistakes and a lot of lost opportunities put you in the position that you were in on Saturday. What did you learn after you looked at the tape from Saturday?
20: Well, I mean, the amount of self-inflicted wounds is just staggering when you sit down and watch the tape. Obviously, it's been a couple of days now, and we're deep into Western Kentucky. But coming in on Sunday and just watching those first two drives and, the beginning of the game, you know, you got first and goal twice inside the 10-yard line. You come away with 3 points after that. Got an opportunity at the end of the half to put some points on the board, and you kind of airmail the ball when you got a wide-open guy on their side of the 50 with a couple timeouts in your pocket, and then come out of the half and turn it over right away. And that results in a touchdown, and then you got a fumble on the next play, and that results in another touchdown, and you go from being in a game that's 13-3 game, and all of a sudden you're sitting there and you're down 28-3 before you know what's going on, you know. So we really did it to ourselves. I mean, when you look at it, there's a 27-yard difference, but man, those guys just came out and they ran the ball down our throat. They created turnovers. We were, very loose with the ball. Thought we had some costly false starts, at the beginning of drives. It really put us in, behind the chains a little bit, and we just got to play a much cleaner football game.
14: Surprised the way they moved on your defense early?
20: Yeah, I thought we came out defensively and we looked lethargic in that first drive, and it was really disappointing after a good kickoff and pinning those guys down on the 15 to see them go right down the field and score. I thought the offense did a really good job of responding, though. I mean, we ran the ball right back down at them and, had a first and goal at the 8-yard line and, one negative run and then two incomplete passes and then a missed field goal, kind of really set the tone.
14: You made a quarterback change. Trey had three turnovers, the two interceptions. He had the fumble. Adam DeMonte came in and looked good. Numbers were good. I know there's a lot of noise around the program. Where do you go quarterback-wise with Western Kentucky on Thursday?
20: Yeah, I really don't care about noise around the program. Yeah. We just do what we need to do. I thought Adam did a good job. When we put him in, I thought he executed well. That's the second time he's come off the bench, and he's played well both times. We're going to get both those guys, reps, and, we'll see at the, again, in a very short week by the end of today. I think we'll have a pretty good idea of what the plan is, but both those guys will be ready to go.
18: Now, Coach, with the pressure that was on Trey early in the game, did that affect the opportunities to take some of those shots downfield to try to put some pressure on that Lobo secondary?
20: Yeah, we had a shot to TK, and we just delivered the ball late, and, TK's got him beat for a touchdown, and the ball's, a little bit underthrown and allowed the DB to kind of catch up, unfortunately there. I thought both teams did a pretty good job of the pressure. I thought they handled it better, their escapability with their guy. He did a pretty good job of running out of there and creating yards. Both teams are getting pressure on the quarterback. But we had time to throw the ball. We just got to make better decisions and deliver it better.
18: And speaking of that execution, what are you looking for in the goal-to-go moments to clean up, to put the football where you want it in those moments?
20: Yeah, it's, and some of those deals down there, when you look at some of those balls that we threw, couple of them landed out of bounds. We don't give the receiver a chance, and we just got to do a better job. And at the end of the day, you know, it's on us as coaches. We got to do a better job of preparing our guys, getting them, you know, where they need to be, and making sure that we have a good plan when we're down there. You know, when you look at, you know, kind of where we're at right now, I mean, we, you know, at least in our conference, we're number two in the conference, and in offense, we, you know, we're, I think we're number three in passing, five in rushing. We're averaging over 400 yards a game. Now, our biggest problem is turnovers in red zone. We've had six turnovers in the last two games. You know, this game it led to a bunch of points. It did, and you know, it cost us a bunch of points in the Hawaii game also. And then just not being able to put the ball in the end zone and the red zone. I think we've been down there 10 times, and we have six touchdowns, two missed field goals, and two field goals. You know, you got to score touchdowns when you get in that low red zone.
14: He's New Mexico State football coach Tony Sanchez with us on these sports. I think you and I talked about it right before the game, right? Turnovers. If you could turn them over a couple of times and take care of the football, and that didn't go your way, and that's how this thing went the other way. Offensively, number wise, you just alluded to it. You put up 400 yards against a good defense. And if you're looking for positives, James Jones ran the ball well, another 112 yards, I believe. I thought Josiah Thomas and Miles Libman had pretty good games, certainly second half. So as you look now to turn the corner in a conference play, do you look at this as a fresh start and say, you know what, we're moving the ball over the season, we played pretty well defensively, let's have a fresh start and get into conference play?
20: Yeah, there's no doubt about it. I mean, you gotta clear it, you gotta move on, but you gotta learn from it at the same time. I mean, we've got some athletes, and we've got some opportunity to go out there and, you know, put points on the board. We gotta take advantage of it, and we've had that every game. I mean, that's kind of been the thing that's gotten our way, has been the turnovers, you know, and we've talked about it quite a bit, and we've just gotta be better at that. We got to be better, you know, again, protecting the ball, especially at the quarterback spot. That's really where it's come from, you know. I mean, we've had two fumbles from that spot and four interceptions in the last two games, and they've been very, very costly.
14: All right, Western Kentucky, one common opponent. Man, is Mercyhurst on everybody's schedule? I've never heard of Mercyhurst, I swear, until I saw them on your schedule, and they're on everybody's. Western Kentucky beat them last week. They played Nevada, Georgia, and Indiana. I don't know what you can gauge from this. Maybe the Nevada tape, because you play number two and four in the country, and then you play Mercyhurst. When you look at them, how do you really gauge what they are and how good they are?
20: Yeah, it's an interesting deal. Like I said, you know, Coach Held has done such a good job for so many years. You know they're going to be prepared and they're going to be ready to go. It's hard to really judge them negatively when you look and you go, okay, they're 1-3, but, you know, two of their losses are Georgia and Indiana in back-to-back weeks. That's kind of an interesting deal, you know. And when you look at them, it's been, you know, Tisdale's their starting quarterback, you know, and then they bring in Brock Glenn halfway through the Georgia game, you know, because they're losing pretty good. And then he ends up playing the entire Indiana game. And then Tisdale comes back. You know, Glenn plays a little bit against Mercyhurst, but Tisdale plays most of it. So we're assuming Tisdale will be the guy. But Brock Glenn, when he comes in, he's a guy who's going to be a runner. I mean, they do more quarterback run game with him. But they both played a bunch of snaps this year, so you got to be ready for both those guys. And, you know, and they're trying to find their footing, too. I'm sure they're looking at it as a fresh start also. You know, you don't get a ton from the Mercyhurst game. You know, by the time they got to them, they have a bunch of guys that are out and such. So, you know, you get a little bit of matchup stuff. But, you know, at the end of the day, I think our biggest issue is us. We got to go out and focus on what we do and what we do well. You know, we got to get back to, you know, being a good run-stop defense. And, you know, we got to be explosive on offense.
18: Now, Coach, with this short week, just getting back to it, now, how does that help the players keep focused, knowing that, you know, there's not time to think about it, there's not time to worry about it? You just go right back to work with the game on Thursday.
20: Yeah, you know, it's funny because, you know, I mean, you know, Saturday, Thursday is obviously a real quick turnaround, but this is probably the right week to do it. I mean, you know, after that game on Saturday, I mean, I think getting right back into the building, right back onto the practice field, kind of washing it, you know, and moving on, I think that's a good thing. It's a healthy thing for everybody.
14: I thought the atmosphere down there last week was good. I thought there was, you know, a ton of excitement, you know, when I see around the program. When I say that, it just the atmosphere around the building in town when I got down there, I just thought there was a lot of excitement around it. Did you feel it? What do you think of the atmosphere for the rivalry?
20: I think it's a great rivalry. I mean, again, you know, 116 years, and, you know, I mean, I thought we had a great crowd. Our student section was outstanding. You know, I mean, you know, there's a good crowd that came up from Mexico. So it definitely was a great environment. We had a bunch of recruits here, and it was an awesome environment for those guys. Obviously, the game was a little tough, but, you know, I mean, afterwards, doing all those exit meetings on Sundays, I mean, that was a really positive day for us as far as, you know, recruiting goes. And, you know, a lot of it had to do with the atmosphere.
14: Where are you health-wise in the short week?
20: we're good. I mean, you got a couple guys that, you know, a little sore from football, but it is what it is. You know what I mean? We, you know, we don't have anybody that there's any catastrophic injuries or anything like that that we're losing this week. So, you know, we'll be ready to go.
14: All right. Well, I appreciate the conversation. Always do. It was good to see you down in Las Cruces on Saturday, Thursday, and then you'll do it again next Thursday with Missouri. No, you do Wednesday next week, right?
20: Yeah. Another short week.
14: Yeah. So another short week. What was it? So you told me 3 games in 12 days, right?
20: Yes, you got it.
14: Yeah, and a trip to Miami in there as well. All right, go take care of Western Kentucky. Appreciate the time, and we'll catch up with you next week.
20: All right, appreciate you guys. Go Aggies.
14: Take care. Tony Sanchez, the head football coach in New Mexico State. So what's a decision to be made on quarterback is what I just heard.
18: Yeah, sounds like he's putting pressure on Trey Hedden after the turnovers the last 2 weeks.
14: Trey Hedden had the 2 interceptions and the fumble. Last week, he turned the ball over in Hawaii. The game's on CBS Sportsnet. It is a 6 o'clock game. Justin Kutcher and Ben DiNucci will be on the call for CBS Sports Network. And the Aggies looking to start 1-0 in conference play against a team that, I mean, honestly, what do you know about Western Kentucky? They were picked high in their league. They lose to Nevada. Okay, you're like, all right. I mean, that was, you know, a game that you figure it's like versus like. How do you judge them versus Georgia, Indiana, and Mercyhurst, right? And it was a 49-14 game. Nevada beat them. That was on the road. I do you know? Because I don't.
18: Not really.
14: Yeah. Yeah. I guess we'll find out a lot more on Thursday. All right. 505-246-0610. That's the Sports Animal phone line and the Sports Animal Meineke on San Pedro text line. That's how you can get into the show today. Emails will be jeff@sportsanimalabq.com. 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We had somebody in the other day. I think her name was Kaylee, it was like a K-E-I-G-H, like kind of a thing. And, or Lee. I might have been Lee. And I'm like, yeah, no, I JJ should spell his name that way. J-E-I-G-H. No, it's pretty easy. J. Then you have to redo your signature and everything. You know what I'm saying?
18: Well, you know, it's always time for a shakeup.
14: I guess so. All right. Adrian's producing on TV. You can watch the show Xfinity Channel 26 all throughout the state of New Mexico on our Facebook page, the OD and the AM, and on the YouTube channel for ProView Network. All right, when we get back, we'll reset the very top. I mean, the Disney movie you watched last night, sometimes, man, sometimes, unless you're an Eagles fan, sorry, Clark, sometimes it's kind of really cool. 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
23: Traffic recap, a westbound accident on Paseo del Norte has 2 right lanes blocked approaching the river. Emergency responders are on scene. Traffic lights are out at Paseo del Norte and the Browning Street intersection. Treat that as a 4-way stop. Also, a missile launch has US 380 closed in both directions between I-25 and Carrizoso. Traffic will be diverted for the next 3 hours.
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14: I'm going to guess you didn't even know you liked the dude, the story, the whole thing, right? What a week. I somewhat equated it to what I watched and loved, by the way, with Justin Verlander's exit from Detroit the other day with his daughter. And yeah, am I tainted a little bit because I'm a girl dad? And yeah, probably. But I don't know. I'm also human. And watching the Justin Verlander thing the other day, watching Case Keenum on the set last night with his little girl. After that, how the hell did that happen last night? It's the opening drive, Jeff Symbieta, J.J. Buck. The Philadelphia Eagles, the 2-0 Eagles, the NFC East favorite Philadelphia Eagles, the team that many people think is the best in that conference and certainly division and right, they were going in and playing the Bears. The Bears, who scored 9 points last time out with their starting quarterback, and not only were on their backup, but were on their third-string quarterback because their backup quarterback, who they just signed to a $10 million two-year deal in the offseason, had a concussion, so they went to a 38-year-old guy that you didn't even know was still in the league. Like, be honest, you didn't, and that's cool because I didn't either. And if you'd have said to me 4 days ago, hey, Case Keenum, in the league or not? No? Nope, the answer is yes. What team? I no idea. And then he goes out and doesn't turn the ball over. He's 24-34, 247 yards, two touchdowns, no interceptions, ran for a touchdown, and was
3: I don't know, flawless. Give me a mistake he made. Did he miss a pass? Did he? What a story last night, because that is not supposed to happen.
18: There's a reason so many of these guys are still in the league.
3: Yeah.
18: And people pull their hair out. They ask questions. It's hard enough to find 32 of these guys you can be confident in, let alone when we're talking about QB3, which is Case Keenum in this case. The Bears' backup quarterback got a concussion, and it opened the door for Case Keenum. And he was flawless. And you can have those moments where you come together, Ben Johnson, an excellent game plan, plenty of weapons, and Case Keenum was phenomenal.
3: Phenomenal. Yeah, and to your point, the script that Ben Johnson, the head coach, came out with, I thought the movement, I mean, you figure, okay, it's going to be just DeAndre Swift and Kyle Manungai all day. They're going to run the ball, try to keep it close and just not get embarrassed. They went 27-7. Okay, there's so many things about last night that just don't make sense. And I know when we sat here yesterday at the end of our show, I said, you know, I'll take the Bears. And I remember saying, why? Why am I taking the Bears in 3.5 points? Like, it makes no sense. They're on a third-string quarterback who hasn't started, what was it, 1,000? What they keep telling me? How many days? Like 3.5 years worth of days, right? And a guy's 38, and it just made no sense. Oh, by the way, they scored 9 points a week ago with their starting quarterback. And this guy goes out and remembers Luther Burden's there. And starts, I mean, it was, JJ, first of all, the story was great. I got sucked in. I bought into the story. Call me sad. I don't give a damn. Like, I love that crap. I do. But this was like a script. It was. The guy on the show before us, was it Sousa? Said it was a Disney movie. It was.

0: nice little 2-year, $10 million deal to stay behind Caleb Williams. But a performance like that from Case Keenum, you know, he deserves an opportunity. And the reason you felt the Bears could be in that game is because Philadelphia always leaves you wanting more. And you can credit them for what they've done. Like, there's no reason to not realize that that team's been to 2 Super Bowls and won one and has been very good at times. But it feels like it's time. Because since that Super Bowl victory, this is all it is for Philadelphia. Just left wanting more.
1: So, do they get credit for going to the Super Bowls? I listened to Drake Toll, who precedes us on a national show, tell me that Jalen Hurts is like Jacoby Brissett. That if they were in the opposite positions, Jacoby Brissett would have gone to 2 Super Bowls and won one. And I'm like, come on, please stop. I just got this text, and this is beautiful. And I think it's tongue-in-cheek. But you know how I hear all the time, Brock Purdy's a system quarterback, right? How you know, well, I mean, he's the last pick in the draft. He's a system quarterback. He's in Shanahan's system. Drew says, I guess last night's game makes Caleb Williams a system quarterback. If Keenum can do it, anyone can. I think it's tongue-in-cheek, but it's comedy to me. Everybody's a system quarterback because they're in a damn system, right?
0: Yes, with talent around them.
1: Yeah. I would argue, and I think this is a fair... Now, the counter would be the weather in the last time they played. But let me go back and look at the Panthers box score when they played the Panthers. And Caleb Williams, because I would argue that Case Keenum made better use of his weapons. Khalif Raymond is their leading receiver. Khalif Raymond led them in that game. He led them yesterday. He found Luther Burden. He utilized his tight end yesterday. You know, when they ran it up on the Panthers, they ran the ball for 291 yards. DeAndre Swift had 124, and Mangai had 100. I would argue that Case Keenum used what was in front of him, and tons of credit to Ben Johnson and that game plan. I got a guy going out there who hadn't played in 3.5 years that didn't know he was playing until, I don't know, probably Saturday, right? And let's do the install, and let's get Luther Burden involved. Let's get Colson Loveland involved. Throw the ball at him 4 times. Romo Dunze, 6 targets. They're dangerous. Do I think they're the best team in that division? I do not. I think the Vikings are right now. But what I watched last night was a damn movie. It just was. And JJ, if they'd have won the game, let's say they won 27-24. All right, that's a good story. They kicked the crud out of Philadelphia. Defensively, they dominated them. And offensively, he did everything he could to take care of the football and to control the game. And again, you know, I'm not a big fan of the time of possession thing, right? I think it doesn't always tell the story. More often than not, I would argue it doesn't. But sometimes it does, right? Sometimes it does tell the story. And because it does, you know, you can lose the time of possession but hit on quick strikes. They had almost 37 minutes to 23 minutes worth of possession, did the Bears. And that's what Case Keenum needed to do. Now, give the Bears credit for turning them over, getting them off the field, 3 and out, the whole second half. But look, I'm not sitting here telling you Case Keenum's the answer long term. And what do you always say? What's a backup quarterback's job? Go in there and win me a few games, right? That's all you got to do. Can they go to the Super Bowl with Case Keenum as their quarterback? No. Are we ever going to see what we saw out of Case Keenum last night ever again? There's a possibility that the answer is no. They play the Jets this week, but there's a possibility that the answer is yes. To your point, so you think they've got to start him instead of Tyson Bagent?
0: I think he deserves the chance. They saw what happened last week. He took all the reps because the backup was in the concussion protocol. And yeah, Bagent got cleared late, but I think at that point in time, you realize it really makes no sense when you have a quarterback preparing all week to then say, oh, he's our backup quarterback, but he hasn't practiced all week. And it was a plan that was executed well. I think they can do the same thing against the Jets.

0: Jets. And then after that, you know, depending on Case Keenum's performance, you go from there with the coming into this week, potentially 3 to 4 week timetable on a hamstring injury, which guess what? It's a hamstring injury. Shocked, right?
1: Mm-hmm.
0: It actually was hurt, despite what people wanted to say after the fact. But for Chicago, you can absolutely ride this momentum. And you saw it last night with Case Keenum embracing the moment. And he knows that that's probably the last time he's going to get to feel like that in the NFL and take your victory lap.
2: Yeah. No, after the game, he said playing well any time in your career feels good. To do it on Monday Night Football after you thought you weren't ever going to play again multiple times. Golly, this is special. It's really special. And I don't know if I'll be able to put it into words tonight, but I'm going to enjoy it tonight. That's for sure. End quote. Were you, and look, I'll preface this, and I don't care. And this is why I'm kind of tying it in with the Verlander thing, which we didn't really talk about yesterday. If you didn't see Justin Verlander's career, 44 years old, came to an end with the Tigers the other day. He got an out in the sixth inning. They went to pull him, and they brought his daughter came running out onto the field and hugged him. And his wife and other and infant child were there, and I thought it was so cool. And as a girl dad, I mean, I ate that up. See him sitting there on the set with Van Pelt last night with his daughter. Are you cool with all that, or is that over-the-top stuff?
0: I'm like, where's the love for the son? He was there. Come on now.
2: It's true.
0: Boy dads.
2: Yeah.
0: We're here.
2: All right, so you're offended by this. See? I mean, to me that added a ton of humanity to it. I didn't know. You knew a little about Case Keenum. You knew he was prolific in college, and his numbers were great. I saw that stat last night where his career NFL numbers still have not reached his college numbers. He's 38 years old. He played 5 years in college, which, wait a minute, how the hell did that happen back then? But it shows you the persistence. And you went back, a point you made earlier, let me go back to this. Because, you know, I why can't some of these younger guys stick around? And we're going to get into the J.J. McCarthy thing here in a little bit. Why the guys like him, you always go back to Mark Brunell, who was, you know, bouncing around until he was 40, Joe Flacco, right? Why do these veteran guys bounce around? Why do we keep finding these guys on rosters? And I think the answer is what you saw last night. I don't know that Case Keenum can do this week in and week out. Hell, I don't know that he can ever do it again. But the Bears needed to find a way to win a game last night with their quarterback out. They needed to go to a backup. They needed to go to the bullpen. And the job is to go out and try to win me a game. That's why guys stick around and guys, you know, pick your name. Pick your young quarterback's name. Don't. You're willing to do it. I got a veteran guy who knows the system. And I guess at some point, too, you realize, you know what, man? If I play once every 3 years and I'm making a backup quarterback salary, it beats the hell out of whatever I'm going to do if I go out and get a real job.
0: Yeah, at that point, embrace your role and be great at it.
2: All right, 505-246-0610. Bears fan, Eagle fan, you got to eat that one because this one's on you. Jalen Hurts, Nick Sirianni, and that defense. What the hell? And your former coach of the Broncos, right? Your defensive coordinator, Vic Fangio, right? I mean, you all got to eat that one. All right, we got a lot of NFL stuff. The J.J. McCarthy trade came down just after we got off the air yesterday. There is a little bit coming at Justin Herbert, and it's coming now from inside. That's new. We'll get there as well. 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
1: Drivers headed southbound on I-25 expect delays just south of Osuna from an accident. Responders are on scene. Also on 98th Street, congestion from a crash approaching the Stage Road intersection going northbound.
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2: Bears 27, Eagles 7. And you watched the whole Disney movie last night. Ken says, Universal Truth number 2. Jeff, nothing good in sports happens when we're talking about a mother, kids, caddy, partner, or significant other. For every cute kid, you have V. Stigiano. Fair. I'll take the cute kid last night in the story, man. Great story last night. I mean, to me, there was nothing. I'll eat that and the Verlander. Did you see the Verlander stuff too?
0: Yeah.
2: What do you think of that? I thought that was so cool. It was orchestrated, but I loved it.
0: Well, yeah, you know, he's done.
2: Yeah, he's done. Like, and that's one of those, man, when you played at 44, like, there's something about it, you know, that you want your kids to see you play, right? You know, he's going to go into a different career. Like, I had a career before running a bowl game and doing this radio show. And my daughter never knew my TV career, right? And so she's seen, you know, pictures, videos of it. So every once in a while when I get to do some of these live TV things, I take her along with it and let her enjoy it. It's actually really, really cool to watch her kind of eat it up a bit. So, yeah, I get that stuff. Omar says, worst division, the Mountain West or the NFC East, Jeff? The Cowboys haven't blown my socks off yet, but I'm worried. But I'm not worried when I watch the Giants, Philly, or Washington. And I think they're better than the Mountain West, but fair. I mean, that's just me right now, if you put those teams up against it. All right, as we went off the air yesterday, J.J. McCarthy got traded to the Giants. J.J. McCarthy got traded to the Giants for a fifth-round pick. J.J. McCarthy was a first-round pick in 2024, I believe the 10th overall. J.J. McCarthy played for Jim Harbaugh at Michigan, went to the Vikings, played sparingly, has been beat out by Kyler Murray and Carson Wentz. He was beat out previously by Sam Darnold, Daniel Jones. He was injured a lot. So John Harbaugh, who currently coaches the Giants, certainly had conversations with Jim about this. And the situation in which John finds himself in the Giants, with Jackson Dart, their franchise quarterback, out for the season, and with Jameis Winston, another one of these veterans, although only 32. Look, Jameis may be the guy, or J.J. McCarthy may be the guy, but the bottom line is they needed a damn body in there, right? And so fifth-round pick, I'll tell you where I am on this, and I'm curious where you are. It's probably good for the Vikings to cut ties and just say, you know what? Swing, miss, move on, and it's not in the building anymore. We don't have to hear about it, listen to it. Hopefully Kyler's the guy. If not, we're going to take another swing in next year's draft, although I don't know where you're going to pick in the draft to take another swing. And for the Giants, take a shot, man. What do I got? I mean, it's find another one of these Case Keenums somewhere, or there's a young guy that I talked to my brother who says there's a ton of potential, who won there. If I coach him up, he needs a fresh start. We need a dude to come in, and it may or may not work. It's costing me a fifth-round pick. You know what? Let's try to salvage the season. I think it's the right move for everybody.
0: I'm going to start with Minnesota.
2: Yeah.
0: Was he a problem in the locker room? Because this makes zero sense to me.
2: Okay.
0: He's in his third year.
2: Yep.
0: You have nothing beyond this season. Kyler Murray,
2: that's right,
0: is a just as big of a question mark as is J.J. McCarthy.
2: Yep.
0: And you are supposed to be a quarterback guy. You've developed nothing.
2: Kevin O'Connell?
0: Kevin O'Connell's developed nothing. He's had a dude that went through the warts, that had talent, and came in and was finally in the right situation, Sam Darnold.
2: And then won the Super Bowl somewhere else.
0: And then you kicked him out the door for J.J. McCarthy.
2: Yeah.
0: To me, I know the general manager in Minnesota is not the one who was in charge when they drafted J.J. McCarthy, but this has to be, was there something else to not at least sit on him behind Kyler Murray? Was he just such a bad apple? Because this makes zero sense to me. You don't have a future quarterback on that roster.
2: So to your point on Nolan Teasley, who is the general manager for the Vikings, who was not the general manager when they drafted J.J. McCarthy, but was the general manager when they traded him yesterday. Quote, "We have a responsibility to make decisions that we believe are in the best interest of the organization, of the Vikings, holistically. Sometimes those decisions aren't easy." I'm not even sure what that means. He said that he's spoken to McCarthy about developing throughout the offseason. Said that he, quote, "continues to believe that his story is not written in this league and he has the potential to grow and develop and make a difference as an NFL player," end quote. So, fair. What this tells me is they've made their decision. He's not that dude. And I don't know if he's a problem in the locker room or not. I get it, an asset. I'm surprised it's only a fifth-round pick, to be honest with you. I would have thought third, maybe at least fourth. But, well, I mean, we're picking nits. But it tells me they say he's not our dude. Now, Kyler may or may not be our dude, and we may have to start from scratch next year. But he's not it, and so let's get him out of here.
0: Which is crazy to me, and then you can sit there on the flip side and paint the picture of he is it for the New York Giants. I just don't know why Minnesota didn't sit on this. That there was not hurting anything for him to be QB3.
2: Yeah.
0: And
2: it's not like you got great
0: keep him
2: assets
0: in your
2: back pocket.
0: Yeah.
2: Well, what?
0: See if you can continue to at least get him healthy and develop something.
2: Because now they got to go find QB3, right? I mean,
0: Max Brosmer.
2: That's what they got
0: there,
2: right?
0: So he'll slide into that role. And for the Giants, it's also a little bit of pressure on Jackson Dart,
2: which I don't hate.
0: Which is okay. You like Jackson Dart, but
2: he's injured a lot.
0: It's Jaden Daniels 2.0 right now.
2: Yeah, yeah.
0: Flashes. But your body just isn't holding up.
2: Yeah.
0: Now, that was the way he got hit. Like, you can't hold that over Jackson Dart if he wasn't.
2: That's right.
0: He got hit high-low by sandwiched. Defensive lineman, like, and his knee blew up. It's not him putting his body in a bad position or something. It's just part of football. But for the Giants, it is, you know, they've already said, of course, this week, Jameis Winston, starting quarterback, he's got to move forward. But it's a little, if they can pull something out, little insurance, at least for the next year or two, with Jackson Dart coming off his significant knee injury.
2: I like it for the Giants because I just see no risk, right? I they give a fifth-round pick for a guy who, hell, maybe a new scenery is a place. It can also be an asset because at some point I do believe J.J. McCarthy is going to play this season, don't you? Significantly. And if he plays well, and Jackson Dart comes back, I either have a really good backup or I have an asset that somebody's going to want. Which is going to get me more than a fifth-round pick that I gave up for it. So I think it's a great move for the Giants. Right? Great move for the Giants. It may help salvage their season. It may not. But, I mean, give me something better. For those of you who don't like it, right, what would have been better for the Giants to do? Find a Joe Flacco? Because I know they made that call.
0: Well, they have
2: Jimmy
0: a veteran
2: Garoppolo.
0: Quarterback.
2: Yeah, like, they do.
0: Jameis Winston's that dude.
2: Right. Jim Garoppolo? No, you're right. And so I like this a lot. I want to continue this. I know we're late for this break. 505-246-0610. Your thoughts on the J.J. McCarthy move? Because it's a big swing. Not necessarily. It's not a big swing for the Giants. It's the right swing. And like J.J. said, the Vikings just gave up on him quickly. It's the opening drive on 95.9 FM and AM 610, the Sports Animal.
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1: Delays for drivers headed south on I-25 this morning. We've got a crash at Ellison Drive with backups past Paseo del Norte. Two right lanes are blocked. Emergency responders are on scene. We've also got a crash at Paseo del Norte and the Wyoming Boulevard intersection, slowing traffic down. And traffic lights are out at 528 in Rio Rancho and Ridgecrest. Treat that intersection as a four-way stop.
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2: Hockey drops the puck on a new season tonight. NBA media days were yesterday. Let's go. College basketball's getting ready to go. We got the Lobos, their first exhibition game on the 11th of October, which is like 13 days away. Opening drive, Jeff Symbieta, J.J. Buck. What are your thoughts on the J.J. McCarthy trade? What you saw last night, Bears and Eagles, Case Keenum. Spin the Disney music as well. Travis, good morning. You're on the Sports Animal. Good morning, Travis.
18: Good morning, fellas. Listen, when you see stuff like what happened last night, it's really hard not to be romantic about sports. You know, to see a guy come off the bench who, what, hasn't played a game since 2023 or whatever it was, go in there and absolutely dismantle, the Eagles. A team, you know, the Eagles, it's pretty impressive. And I think the part that, you know, and I don't want to get too sentimental and too mawkish and, you know, too weepy here, but, you know, my wife and I have, you know, struggled in our, you know, to have children, unfortunately. And so, you know, to see how happy that guy was to have that moment in front of his children, on the sidelines, he had tears in his eyes. I mean, moments like that, you just know sports transcends things that are happening on the field.
2: Yep.
18: And I thought the same thing about the Verlander clip. Was it staged? Yes, no question. Was it heartwarming and meaningful? Yes, unquestionably. Things like that, I think it emphasizes why we all love sports so much. It's all the stuff that's happening on the field, but it's all the stuff around it that create these emotional connections to you know, the game itself, and presenting those opportunities to have those feelings. I mean, it makes me think about Jim Valvano, right? You know, and his speech at the ESPYs, and you know, and one of the things that he said is to live a good life, you should have your emotions stirred to tears, and that happened last night. It was a great moment. But what I wanted to talk about really, really quickly, and I know you guys are going to get in this, huge day in college athletics yesterday on the Senate floor. The Protect College Sports Act passed overwhelmingly in a bipartisan vote. Not to get political here, but I will say I think there's a very minimal chance that this bill is going to be passed anytime soon, or at least before the midterms. And the reason why I say that is because the House has already indicated that they're not going to come back from recess to take this vote up, primarily because there is a vote pending on the impeachment of Pete Hegseth. And under the rules of the House,
2: they'd have to vote on that.
18: And then immediately, if there is an impeachment that's passed by the House, then all business in the House stops while the impeachment takes place. So I don't think we're going to see that bill passed before midterms. But what I will say is there are some really good things in that bill, and there are some places that I think that are missing. I mean, I think the salary cap part is good. I think the caps on agent fees is good. I think the limits on the in-season coaching moves is a really good thing. But I think what unfortunately is left out of it is they left open the question about whether athletes are employees or non-employees of the university. That remains a question that has to be asked because it directly affects collective bargaining for college athletes. And then the other issue, the big issue that I have, quite frankly, is with this pooling of media rights. So under the legislation, under the bill as it's currently drafted, schools can pool, conferences can pool, schools can pool in order to increase revenue share by, you know, obviously having more than just their conference schools in these media deals. The problem is that in order for that media rights deal to be approved, you need 75% of all FBS schools. Well, the problem is that the Big Ten, the SEC, and Notre Dame make up 75.4% of all FBS.
2: Why would they share?
18: Yeah, I mean, there's just no. I mean, they literally have a veto right there, and they don't want schools like the Mountain West.
2: There's a lot in there. Yeah, no, and the music's on, so I got to hit this top of the hour break.
18: Thanks for the time.
2: No, thanks, man. He brought up the Protect College Sports Act, and we'll get there because it passed the Senate, and there's a ton in there, and will it help? Will it not? We'll see. Amy Egan's going to be here today too, huh? Global women's basketball coach. We got a sweet deal for you. If you're on the phone, stay there. We got to take this break at the top of the hour. I want to hear what you have to say. 505-246-0610. 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
1: No matter how good things are going across University Boulevard, the anticipation for Lobo basketball is building. And expectations for an even better Lobo team in Eric Olin's second year. That includes the return of starting guards Jake Hall and Uriah Tenet. And a run all the way to the NIT Final Four make the Lobos a favorite in the new look Mountain West. The home schedule includes the rivalry games against New Mexico State and Utah State and a visit from St. Mary's, one of the most underrated teams every year. The Lobo women are under a new leader, Amy Egan. She brings enthusiasm, a fast-paced offense, and a history of winning that will be tested by two Power Four home games against Arizona and Colorado, plus the Aggies, too. Lobo men's and women's season tickets are the next sweet deal. Two tickets for the price of one to every home game in the pit. 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

0: with 3 total touchdowns and outplayed Jalen Hurts, winning 27-7 in a primetime blowout. I'm Drake Toll.
1: 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Here's Jeff Symbieta and J.J. Buck.
2: All right, what a day, huh? Bears over the Eagles, 27-7, in a game that I don't know how you saw coming. In a performance that you just didn't. I mean, period, you didn't. I don't think Case Keenum did. Sometimes there's a moment in sports. Sometimes, and you just, the beauty of the game is you just don't know when it's coming or from where it's coming. And you got that Case Keenum moment last night. Opening drive, Jeff Symbieta, J.J. Buck, 505-246-0610. Let's go to you, Cedric. Thanks for holding. You're on the Sports Animal. Good morning, Cedric.
3: Good morning, sir. I just wanted to make a quick comment on the J.J. McCarthy trade.
2: Yeah.
3: You guys were talking about who got the better of the deal. Do you think the Harbaugh brothers are going to be in cahoots at the end of the season if Justin Herbert doesn't do well and J.J. goes to the Chargers and Justin ends up in New York?
2: Potentially. If Justin Herbert's on the move this offseason, it will not surprise me. It just won't. I don't know where the right spot is. I would imagine it's going to be a place that needs a quarterback that has they're going to have assets. Like for the Giants to get Justin Herbert, they're going to have to send a hell of a lot more than J.J. McCarthy back to the Chargers, right? So what's it going to be? Are they going to have a top-5 pick? I mean, is J.J. McCarthy in a top-5 pick? Is that enough? I don't know that it is, but would it surprise you if Justin Herbert's on the move?
3: No, I think like a lot of people have been saying, he's been a prima donna, but hasn't been able to produce. It's kind of interesting if it's a new place, new coach, maybe a new outcome. And then with J.J. having success with Harbaugh in college, maybe he could bring back that old magic for J.J.
2: Yeah, it's interesting. I don't know where that was, where Jim Harbaugh wants to go. But Cedric, thanks for the call. Appreciate you. I mean, I wouldn't be surprised if A, Herbert's on the move. B, McCarthy moves again. That's not a straight up deal. What he's saying is, would Jim Harbaugh say, you know what? Send him to me. He worked for me at Michigan. He's going to work for me now. I know what I got here. I've seen crazier things. Are they in cahoots on this? Like, hey, yeah, go get him and then trade him to me in the offseason because I'm getting rid of Herbert. Have I seen crazier crap? Yeah, I have. But that would surprise me a little bit, wouldn't it?
4: It would be surprising, but it's on the table just in terms of what the offseason is going to look like with the Chargers 0-3 and can blink, and that's an 0-6 football team.
2: I mean, the schedule in front of them, it absolutely could be. Herbert actually getting a little bit of criticism, and he got coming from his head coach. And I don't, criticism or accountability, you pick your word, right? Coach is Jim Harbaugh. And Jim Harbaugh, when he took over the Chargers, and this is now his second year, correct? Third year? Is this third? Is AS the third? Said that Justin Herbert's going to be remembered as one of the best quarterbacks in the history of the National Football League. Now Jim Harbaugh say, quote, he needs to be better. And that drives Justin. It drives me. That drives his position coach. That drives Mike McDaniel. I mean, it drives all of us. Okay. We've got to be better. I guess, is that criticism or is that stating the obvious when you're 0-3?
4: It's stating the obvious, but it's a little bit of a turn for Jim because Justin's been the best thing he's ever seen at the quarterback position.
2: So it's on him a bit then. It's on, I mean, Jim Harbaugh's got, this has to, first of all, Jim Harbaugh's never dealt with this, right? Jim Harbaugh's won everywhere he's been, whether it was University of San Diego, Stanford, the Niners, Michigan, even with the Chargers, they've been making the playoffs, right? They're 0-3. They're 0-3 and staring down the neck, as JJ just said. of potentially, and I don't know that they lose all of them, but I don't know that they don't. Next up, they go to Seattle. Then they come home for the Broncos. Then they go to the Chiefs and go see the Rams. And then who knows what the Texans are by then, and then the Ravens. I mean, yeah, you tell me. Is it stating the obvious? Sure it is. But it's the first time I've heard something like that come out of there. All right, get in on the McCarthy trade as well. 505-246-0610. The Giants get J.J. McCarthy. By when do you expect to see J.J. McCarthy, the starting quarterback of the Giants? Next week they get the Cardinals at home. It won't be this week, right? Then they go at the Commanders, home for the Saints, at the Texans in a bye week. After the bye week, before that, I mean, it's going to depend on Jameis. Jameis does not look good. They won with 12 points the other day. So Jameis is 1-0 as the starting quarterback. But, I don't know, I think the Cardinals are a lot better than people think. Commanders on the road just beat Seattle, right? I'm going to tell you by the Saints game.
4: Yeah, I'd say the bye week could play into that.
2: So you think it'll be four more starts for Jameis then? They're 2-1. The way that game is set, like, swings that thing in such the right direction. I mean, the difference between 2-1 and 1-2, duh. But it mindset wise, and where it puts you, these games early matter a lot. And I just think if you see another box score out of Jameis like you did the other day, which was fine, he won the game, but he's 14 for 22, 118 yards. Now, is J.J. McCarthy better than that or not? We'll find out, aren't we? They ran 55 plays. That's all they ran. It's got to be a little bit more than that. All right, a couple other things before we get to break, and then Amy Egan's going to be in studio with us. Coming up next, we got something really cool for you for Louisville basketball. Mike Evans is out. He's got what's he got? Is he a hammy? Is that what I'm dealing with?
4: He's got rib injury.
2: He's ribs. That's right. He's ribs. Breece Hall. I didn't realize the Breece Hall injury was as serious as it seems to be. They felt, the Jets did, that Breece Hall might be out for a while. He's considered not day to day, but week to week. That means you probably don't get Breece Hall this week. He's a quadricep injury. Justin Jefferson might play this weekend, they're saying, with the ankle injury for the Vikings star wide receiver. And Travis Etienne, the Saints running back, is day to day, but probably out this week. Is that kind of where we're going with Travis
4: Etienne? Sounds like the hammy.
2: And then get used to the name Jalen Daniels. And be careful with all your Buccaneers on your fantasy team. Jalen, you're like, wait, Jalen Daniels. He is the starting quarterback for your Tampa Bay Buccaneers. Baker's out because his thumb was pointed the wrong way. Daniels, 6'1", out of Kansas, undrafted. He's the starting quarterback for Tampa Bay this week. They go on Sunday against, who are they playing this week? Somebody. I better get a new kicker. I have no idea. Like, we could watch a story like we saw last night with the Jalen Daniels, right? He impressed. Obviously, he made this roster because they think he's really good, and they had to know you're one hit away from having to go to your backup quarterback. So here you are, young man, go to work. I have no idea. Right? All right, 505-246-0610. We got a special guest in studio when we come back. Amy Egan is the head coach of Lobo Women's Basketball. She's going to join us. We got a sweet deal for you. It's the opening drive on 95.9 FM and AM 610, the Sports Animal.
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7: Slowdowns continue on I-25 from a southbound crash cleanup at Ellison Drive, blocking two right lanes. Buildups past Paseo del Norte. On Coors Boulevard, we've got an accident at its intersection with Irving Boulevard that's slowing traffic down in all directions. And in Rio Rancho, on Highway 528, traffic lights are out at Ridgecrest Drive. Treat that intersection as a four-way stop. If you see an accident, call the traffic tracker hotline 767-9167. I'm Grace Toledo from the 96.3 News Radio KKOB Traffic Center.
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17: No matter how good things are going across University Boulevard, the anticipation for Lobo basketball is building. And expectations for an even better Lobo team in Eric Olin's second year. That includes the return of starting guards Jake Hall and Uriah Tenet. And a run all the way to the NIT Final Four make the Lobos a favorite in the new-look Mountain West. 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
2: Bears win 27-7 on Monday Night Football last night. Baseball playoffs. The NHL drops the puck tonight. That's when the season starts. NBA media days. And college basketball is coming quick. Lady Lobos will open up with an exhibition on October 26th against Metro State. They go for real on November 2nd in the pit against Seattle. Lobo men's basketball plays on the 11th. That's their first exhibition of October against Oklahoma State. It's the opening drive. Jeff Symbieta and J.J. Buck, and it is a pleasure to welcome into the studio first-year head coach of Lobo women's basketball, Amy Egan, is with us. Good morning, Amy. It's good to see you.
18: Good morning. Thanks for having me.
2: Yeah, you're free to see you. You don't have to be free.
18: Okay.
2: All right, so we got a sweet deal for you, and that's why Amy is in today. Starting at 9 o'clock. Although we'll get you in when we don't have a sweet deal, too, to talk some hoops. But 9 o'clock this morning, you go to our website, sportsanimalabq.com. You click on the sweet deal logo. Women's basketball tickets and men's 50% off season tickets for the ladies. It's a $231 value. You get a season ticket for all the games for $115. Lobo men's basketball, normally $642.60, just $321. I'll give you all that information. But how's it going so far? I mean, now it's not just, all right, I got a place to live, I'm adjusted. Now I got players on the court, and we're getting ready to go.
18: Yeah, it's going great. I've told multiple people I'm really excited about the group that we have. You know, in any group that you have, you still have struggles day in and day out that you're building on and dealing with. But we have a great group of young women that have really, you know, bought into who we want to be on the floor, off the floor, are continuously working and striving to reach our standards, to be better. And, you know, that's really all you can ask for as a coach is, you know, kids that really buy in, that really give that effort and have that attitude of winning, that want to do something special. So really happy with where we're at, besides some of the injuries, of course.
2: Hit on that, yeah. Because some of them are key.
18: Yeah, so we have three kids out right now that would I feel like would be impact kids for us. That we the good thing about it, and the thing I'm very grateful for, is that we will get all three of them back. Gracie Warnley, who came with us, a shooting guard from Lindenwood, just a phenomenal shooter. She had an ACL tear at Lindenwood, so is still coming back from that. She'll be with us. We're kind of saving her a little bit, being cautious with her and saving her a little bit more for conference, even though she probably could play some November. So we'll get her in some games in December and work her into some of that, so she's ready to go when we hit conference at the end of December and January. And then Kaya, she broke her foot the other day, or I shouldn't say the other day, it's been a while now, a few weeks. Broke her foot, had surgery, is in a boot right now, just got off her scooter, so she's pumped about that. She's another one we'll have back for conference, so she's doing really well with her rehab.
2: So I think she's ahead of schedule till January.
18: Yeah, so we'll lose her till January. And you know, adding a 6'2 guard into what we do is very valuable, and she was just getting that, turning that corner for us, so I expect some great things from her. And then we just lost the other day Valerie Norwood, who broke her hand and had surgery on Friday to have a screw put in. But she should be back in 4 to 6 weeks. So we're hoping right after the start of season in November, we'll get her back. And so, you know, I think it's what this has given us is a really good opportunity for other kids to step up and to grow their game. And I think I'm seeing that a ton with our freshmen. You know, I said it the other day, our freshmen are legit. We have some really good freshmen in our program that are doing some great things. Yeah, they're taking it. You know, they're taking the opportunity. They're growing. They're allowing us to coach them as freshmen. They're working extremely hard. They're building who they want to be on and off the floor, and I couldn't be happier with them.
2: Amy Egan's in studio. She's the first-year Lobo women's basketball coach with us here on the Sports Animal.
4: Coach, as this community, this fan base gets to know you and your style, when you think back to your playing days and then climbing that coaching ladder, what were some of the things that stood out to you that really formed who you want to be as a coach?
18: Yeah, I think, you know, all the experiences that you have as a player and as an assistant coach, I think all those help shape you with who you want to be. And you learn what you like and what you didn't like and what you feel like can be successful for how you want to be. You know, I think the biggest thing for me and hopefully for all coaches is just to be yourself. You know, be yourself and really thrive in who you want to be and how you want to do things. And I think that has really been something that's been true with me. You know, when I took over at Drury, and they asked me, the AD asked me in the interview process, you know, how are you going to follow Molly Miller, the GOAT? And I said, I'm just going to be myself. And that's exactly who I was and how I've done things my whole life. Not that I'm the best at anything, but I'm confident in who I am and how we do things. And, you know, I try to push, not push, but to grow that confidence in our kids and finding out who you are and how you, what your strengths are and, you know, execute those things on the floor and bring those things to the team.
2: I think you always learn too, right? You're always growing no matter how, you know, and you've got a group of young ladies who are now learning about this place because it's college basketball in 2026. And so everything's so new. And for you, you've been here, I think, 6 months tomorrow or whatever it is, right? So, what do you know about this place that maybe you didn't know when you came in eyes wide open 6 months ago?
18: Well, I think I did a lot of research. I think I did a lot of talking to people and asking people about it. You know, I'm not going to say that there's anything that I'm like, oh my gosh, like I wasn't expecting this, because I think I was expecting everything that, whether it's the community involvement, whether it's the tradition that's here, whether it's the people on campus, I think I expected all that, but I'm going to tell you what, it's been real. And I think that's the cool thing about it is sometimes, you know, when you do your research and, you know, you're looking at a school and you're looking at an athletic program, you kind of really don't know for sure by what people say if it is that way. But I think it's been 100% that way and 100% great.
2: How about the perception when you went out and recruited? And I always wonder, because I had this conversation. I was with a coach from Reno and El Paso, right?
18: Yeah.
2: And they're like, our community is the most, how was it put? The wrong impression, right? Mm-hmm. Underappreciated a community. And you know, the Reno guy said that, and the El Paso guy said, no, people talk bad about our town, and it's great. And it's like Albuquerque's kind of that way. You know, there's got this outside reputation. Well, it's more than just Breaking Bad, and you come here and you're like, wow, it's actually pretty cool.
18: Yeah. I would definitely say that, you know, and because even when I was talking to, you know, some of my staff that I was trying to bring, some of the kids I was wanting to bring and recruiting, and the parents, you know, I got some of those questions like, oh, you know, is it safe? You know, I think a lot of people look at Breaking Bad and think that's what Albuquerque is, you know, and I definitely say it's not that. You know, I think, you know, as we tell people, it's a city. It is a city, you know, and
2: trouble,
18: so
2: you can find it, just like your town.
18: And it doesn't matter where I've been. I've told whether I was at Truman State, which was, you know, a town of 17,000, you know, you make a place as safe as you choose to make it. And so being smart in those areas. But, you know, I think when I look at, you know, coming down here and the perception that maybe some people have, this place is just amazing. I mean, the people, how hard they work, their passion, I think that is amazing. You know, the passion for Lobo Athletics, the passion from the community for Lobo Athletics, you just don't find that in a lot of places. And it's been really neat to see, you know, football, what they're doing.

0: that women's basketball can have.
1: Yeah, I definitely think so. I think, you know, one of the first things we talked about in our first meeting with our kids and showed them was the tradition here. And I think, you know, you got to get kids to understand what the tradition is. You know, those people that were here prior to us, you know, their blood, their sweat, their tears, their work, they've laid the groundwork for a lot of things to be special here. And so being able to represent them on a day-to-day basis, I think, you know, I had lunch with Coach Flanagan. He said effort and attitude, and I think that's 100% it. You know, you've got to do your part in the community. You've got to do your part on campus. And our kids are doing those things with their effort, their attitude, how much they're pouring into community service. So I think by us doing those things, I think we're going to see a lot of reciprocation from the community with that. And I do hope they understand we still have a lot of growth in us. I mean, every year you're going to be a different team in March, but this year we're going to be a way different team in March because we still have so much growth in us. So stick with us here if we have a few bumps and bruises at the beginning, and as we work kind of through some of these injuries and that. But I think you're going to see a team that's going to be very passionate, that's going to play with a lot of effort and have a great attitude.
2: I love that you reached out to Don Flanagan.
1: Yeah.
2: And I wonder, and I always wonder about this. You see football do it, men's basketball. Women's not as much over the years. Do you reach out to the alumni, whether it's Nikki Heckroth who's here, whether it's, you know, that they went to the Sweet 16. Men's team's never done that here, right?
1: Yeah.
2: There is history here, and Don created that. I mean, he flat out did. I was here when he was doing it. They were getting 400 people in the stands, if that, and then they got it up to 18,000. So is that important to reach out to the
1: yes.
2: former players, the alumni, and get them involved?
1: I definitely think so. I mean, we do. So we started out doing a monthly Zoom with all alumni that wanted to join, and it's been fun. It's been awesome to hear their stories you know, all the things they talk about and some off the floor, on the floor. And it really kind of helps me, too, to understand a little bit of the tradition, you know, not being there in that. And, you know, when it comes down to that, this program is not it's not my program. You know, it's the Lobo. It's the community's program. It's the Lobo women's program. It's the alumni's program. And so we want to do everything we can to represent them. And so bringing them in and making sure they understand that the reason I'm here and the reason these women are here is because of the groundwork that they laid, I think, is really important. I actually ran into Nikki the other day and was at an open gym and had the opportunity to, nice. to talk to her just briefly. She had to get actually on campus to do something for the Howl that's coming up on October 9th, and got to watch her daughter play a little bit as well. Nice. And so it's been great getting introduced to those women, being able to listen to their stories and grow some relationships with them.
2: All right, let's do this when we got some more time. I know you got to go next door,
1: yeah.
2: But love to get you in here and you know, as the season progresses or even before we get started. But they've got 9 non-conference and 9 conference home games. Great opponents. Colorado's coming in, Arizona's coming in, the Aggies come in, then you got the Mountain West Conference slate. We got a sweet deal for you. It goes live on our website, sportsanimalabq.com, right at 9 o'clock. 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For the men, you can get tickets for every home game, $321. So go check those out. Do not miss out on these. These go quickly. It's a pleasure having you in here, and I look
1: Thank
2: forward
1: you.
2: To doing it a bunch more. I know you and JJ will spend a lot of time on the road, but good luck as you go into your inaugural season at UNM, and we'll catch up with you soon.
1: Thank you. Appreciate it.
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3: Slowdowns continue on I-25 from a southbound crash cleanup at Ellison Drive, blocking two right lanes, built-ups past Paseo del Norte. On Coors Boulevard, we've got an accident at its intersection with Irving Boulevard that's slowing traffic down in all directions. And in Rio Rancho, on Highway 528, traffic lights are out at Ridgecrest Drive. Treat that intersection as a four-way stop. If you see an accident, call the traffic tracker hotline 767-9167. I'm Grace Toledo from the 96.3 News Radio KKOB Traffic Center.
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5: Are you an over-apologizer? A lot of people say I'm sorry all day long for asking a question, for someone else bumping into them, for things that aren't even their fault. Researchers who study this say women tend to do it more, often out of a genuine desire not to be a burden to anyone. But here's the catch. When you apologize for everything, you inadvertently dilute the apologies that really matter. And a constant reflexive sorry

0: can make you come across as less sure of yourself than you really are. Now, one expert we talked to recommends this. Before the word slips out, pause and ask yourself, did I actually do something that warrants an apology? 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
17: 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And expectations for an even better Lobo team in Eric Olin's second year. That includes the return of starting guards Jake Hall and Uriah Tenet. And a run all the way to the NIT Final Four make the Lobos a favorite in the new-look Mountain West. 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
7: Hober. In the pit with an exhibition against Metro State. Don't forget the sweet deal on the season tickets. But they've got an interesting home schedule. Hell, they've got an interesting schedule, period. So you're going to Provo, huh? You got a November 14th date at Provo, do you?
18: That is a crazy day, that Saturday. Everything that's going on.
7: Okay.
18: Lobos UNLV football.
7: Lobo men's basketball at Santa Clara. So I'm going to be in Santa Clara, probably. You're going to be in Provo?
18: Yeah.
7: Who's going to do the halftime show?
18: Robert Portnoy.
7: They've got home games, the ladies do, against Fresno State, Colorado, New Mexico State, Loyola Marymount, Arizona, UC Irvine.
18: Fresno State's a road game.
7: Is that a road game? Oh, you're going to Fresno. You ever been there?
18: Love Fresno.
7: You going to stay at the Piccadilly? Is that where you stay?
18: So the Fresno State BYU's back to back.
7: Oh,
18: so
7: yeah.
18: Wednesday, Saturday. It's the only non conference road trip.
7: Okay.
18: And the rest are at home.
7: So enjoy your sweet deal. Every other non conference game is at home. There's no multi team events or anything, huh? Yeah, that's it. All right. So you got great stuff. And then you open up conference play at home against UTEP on the 30th of December. All right. It's good stuff. You can enjoy that, and you're going to get to go to Davis this year. You're going to El Paso this year. You don't get to go to Fargo, though. They're not in the league in women's basketball. No Fargo in January. I mean, Fargo in January sounds awesome, doesn't it?
18: Fargo.
7: Is that all you got?
18: Still get your Laramie.
7: You still get to go to Laramie. All right, 505-246-0610. Your emails are in. Mike says, what Lady Lobos tradition, Jeff Alou? They haven't been to the state tournament in almost 20 years. The Mountain West hasn't had an at-large bid since 2010. And that went to long-departed TCU. Yeah, but if you go back, there was some tradition there. Now, I mean, this was a program that did go to the Sweet 16. This is a program that was a power in a conference that did have BYU and Utah in it. They were pretty damn good for a minute. They're, you know, you define what tradition means. Does tradition mean they've had to be good over the last couple of years, bunch of years? I mean, they were still winning. Like, you've been doing these for how many years? 6 years now? 7 years?
18: Yeah.
7: How long is it? They ever won less than 20 games?
18: Once, I think, over that stretch.
7: Right. I mean, for the most part, they're averaging like 21, 22 wins a year, right?
18: Yeah, it was. Why are we here? It was coming up short in Las Vegas.
7: Yeah. Yeah. I mean, look, is there tradition? You define what tradition is. But there were some NCAA runs. There's some deep. They went to the NIT final against Ohio State. Jeff, the NIT. All right. And if it's not good enough for your tradition, cool. I'm not mad at you. It is what it is. But, there's some tradition there. So you can get in on that. All right, 505-246-0610. Your headline this morning is what happened last night in Chicago. The Bears beat the Eagles 27-7. There is a bit of breaking news this morning. There's a couple of things of breaking news this morning. The American League Wild Card Series will start later today. And the Red Sox and Yankees will go at each other. And the rosters were due this morning. And after attempting to convince the Yankees that his calf injury has healed enough for the start of the postseason, Aaron Judge is not NOT on the Yankees roster for the American League Wild Card Series against the Red Sox. He hasn't played since September 16th when he strained that calf. And he wanted to come back. Aaron Boone said last week that Judge had a, quote, moderate grade, end quote, strain. And they were expecting him to be ready for the wild card. But no Aaron Judge for the wild card series for the Yankees. I do find that significant. I mean, when your best player is not available, color me whatever you want. But that's, to me, significant.
18: No doubt about it. See how that series goes. Yankees, you have Giancarlo Stanton, keep fingers crossed, getting a couple out of the ballpark in his opportunities, but they've missed some of their big bats all year long, and I think it's the right move.
7: Okay. That game will be on NBC tonight, 6 o'clock. So when you're looking for games, it's NBC and NBC Sportsnet. I'm not even sure I know it. And Peacock. I'm not even sure I know what that means to me. Phillies and Braves go early. That's your first game. Lizardo and Sale, pretty good pitching matchup in game one in Atlanta. Then at 3 o'clock over on Peacock and NBC Sportsnet, White Sox and Astros. The Red Sox and Yankees are always going to be your primetime game, no matter what. That'll be on NBC. And then the late game on NBC Sportsnet and Peacock, it'll be the Cubs and the Padres. And Alex, it looks like Alex Bregman is going to go. He was able to DH the other day. And after taking the foul ball to the face and just, I mean, man, he looked scary after that. But so that's it. The other breaking news this morning, and we had a caller allude to this earlier. The Senate has voted today 77-22 to pass the Protect College Sports Act. Now, there are a bunch of tentacles to this. This is that bill that is aimed at reshaping the college sports industry. The House still has to approve it, and the House is not in session and probably won't be for a minute because who knows? Because if they come back, they've got to vote on the Hegseth. And Travis was right. They would have to vote on the Hegseth impeachment. So it'll face opposition there when it gets to the House. But the House isn't scheduled to vote on anything until after the midterms in November, which is, 5 weeks away, 5 weeks from today, I believe. If it doesn't get through the House during this lame duck legislative session before the new Congress takes over in January, then the full process would have to start from the beginning. Meaning, if this Congress that is seated now does not deal with this, it has to go back to the new Senate and start all over again. All right, so what's in it? JJ, there's so much in it. There's antitrust exemption, which would help the NCAA enforce a cap on how much teams can pay their athletes. There are other rules that have deteriorated because of all these legal challenges, the 5 and 5, right? 5 years to play 5 years. The Senate considered 7 amendments to the bill before its final vote last night. Most notably, and this was a close vote, 52-47, they voted against a provision. This one was stunning to me that it was even in there. That would have capped how much money coaches can earn from their schools. They would have capped it at $5 million per year and restricted how often they can change jobs. I hear people screaming and yelling, if you're going to restrict how much the players can earn, then the coaches have to be as well. I just never saw this as a possibility going through. I was honestly surprised how close it was. What do you think of capping coaches' salaries?
18: I didn't think that was something that was going to go through, but I don't think capping any of the movement makes sense or is a positive moving forward for coaches or players.
7: So this would put a cap on players. Cory Booker was against one of the coaches' things. He said, quote, if the bill supporters believe these rules are necessary for athletes, they should be willing to apply them to coaches as well. This bill sells out college athletes. I'm not sure that's right, but that's how he felt. Now, you can make a big argument, man. And I wonder if athletic directors were secretly rooting for that.
18: Oh, I'm sure they were in the back of their mind. But I think for a coach, yeah, you want all the money humanly possible. But when you're an AD, I think you can sit down at that table and go, all right, coach, do you want $12 million? Of course you can just say yes, or I can give you 5 and we try to build a roster.
7: No, I'll take my 12 and then guarantee it.
18: And then
7: when you fire me, then you owe me 70.
18: Guaranteed. So that's for ADs and presidents to figure out.
7: Yeah. Then when you fire me, then you can give me $70 million. Is that fair? And you're like, wait, what? So that went down, and you can get into any of the points on that if you like. Well, we're here for that. To go break through that. But I just don't think anything is going to happen with it for a while because the House is not going to be in session to vote on it at all. So, all right, 505-246-0610. You can get into the baseball playoffs if you'd like. Who do you like in as we get started today? the injuries in college football, the story last night that was Case Keenum coming out of literally nowhere. You did not know Case Keenum was on a roster. I did you? Even if you're a Bears fan. Like 5 days ago, did you know Case Keenum was even there? You knew Tyson Bagent was your backup. Case Keenum. And then the performance. JJ, he looked, dare I say, and I'm not telling you this is week in and week out, Case Keenum looked, and his numbers will prove it, better than Drake May. He looked better than Justin Herbert. He looked better than CJ Stroud. You want me to go on? Now, I'm not telling you this is a week in and week out thing, but for one night, tell me I'm wrong, that those highly touted, highly compensated young quarterbacks, he didn't outperform them this week.
18: You're not wrong.
7: Where does that come from? It's crazy, right? Just
18: those moments sports can give you. It's out of nowhere. And, man, he was on one. And that's a credit to that team, that coaching staff, and, again, why there are certain dudes that just hang around. There's a reason guys like Case Keenum, et cetera, are in the league until they're 40 years old.
7: Yeah. You had Atlanta bouncing around with Cooper Rush and Jack Strand for the first couple weeks, right? And then this guy comes off the bench, and you're like, what are we doing? And then, you know, I'm not telling you that I think at this point in time where we sit, 38-year-old Case Keenum is better than Drake May or Justin Herbert. But he sure as hell was better than them this week. He had, well, the system, Jeff. What system? Dude found out the other day he might play. What system? Well, Ben Johnson. Okay, he's better than Jim Harbaugh. Okay. All right. Better than what Vrabel's got going? I thought these were great coaches, right? I mean, give it to this dude. Because what he did was phenomenal. It's the opening drive on 95.9 FM and AM 670 Sports Animal.
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20: Slowdowns continue on I-25 from a southbound crash cleanup at Ellison Drive, blocking two right lanes, build-ups past Paseo del Norte. On Coors Boulevard, we've got an accident at its intersection with Irving Boulevard that's slowing traffic down in all directions. And in Rio Rancho, on Highway 528, traffic lights are out at Ridgecrest Drive. Treat that intersection as a four-way stop. 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
24: 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Scoring is likely to be in short supply Thursday night in Steelers-Browns. Both teams are top half in EPA per play D, and both are bottom half in EPA per play offense. In a bruising affair which has gone under in four of the last five meetings, give me the under 38 at minus 108. Bet smarter and beat the books. 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
7: 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Jeff Symbieta and J.J. Buck. Bourne says, the President's Cup, what was I watching, Jeffy? I'm not just talking about missing a Big Cat and Phil. Where was Brooks and Bryson, Dustin, Cooch? They didn't make the team, dude, and you won. So turnover in sport is always tough, right? When Peyton Manning retired or Tom Brady leaves or, you know, LeBron left, we're going to go through it here with LeBron and Steph, and we're gonna, generational guys, and you move on to the next one. It's tough, right? But you got to adjust. Do you like the sport? Do you like the player or the game? What do you like?
18: Depends on the player. Sometimes the player is bigger than the game.
7: So what Have you ever just said, I'm done watching because a player was not there anymore? Probably happened in women's basketball when Caitlin Clark left. I'll bet a lot of people said, yeah, all right, what else is there for me to watch? Or maybe not.
18: When she left?
7: When she left college basketball. Like, college basketball.
18: Gotcha.
7: Yeah.
18: Yeah.
7: Is there anybody else? I mean, is it Tiger? I guess.
18: It's Tiger Woods.
7: Yeah.
18: Like, if you're not all in on golf, I can absolutely see how certain times looking at some of these tournaments, you're just like, okay.
7: Yeah. All right. The golf has been really good. The drama was good. But you're right. You know, if it's you're not into the game, you're just into the player. Yeah, I can see it. But Bourne, don't have answers for you, man. They put out a team that was... That made the team. I mean, these are the guys who made the team. These are the points. That's your Xander Schauffeles and your Scotty Schefflers and your Burns and your Koivuns. Yeah, that's your team. That's who you are now. Because things have evolved. And 20 years ago, it was very different. And 20 years from now, it shall be different again. Yeah, that's how that is. All right, you can get in on... Hey, on last night, what did you think? Because I thought Sirianni was a class act when asked at halftime by Laura Rutledge. I think, was it Laura Rutledge who does that? Is that who's halftime? I think so. About not having Jalen Hurts, because this was a key part of the game. It's 7-0. Jalen Hurts gets hit out of bounds, and they put him in the tent. And I'm watching the hit right now. I don't even think he landed. Like, his head didn't really even hit the turf. They put him in concussion protocol. They wanted to go see. They're down at the one-yard line. They try Saquon. They don't get it in. Andy Dalton's in, and Andy Dalton throws an interception. I thought it was a key moment in the game. That instead of being 7-7, you drive 95 yards, and you get nothing out of it, and you turn the ball over. And when he was asked about it after, he said, you know what? They got to take care of the players. That's how it is. We got to be able to bang it in from 1 yard out. I thought that was as good of a PR answer as any PR guy could have written, and good on you. I know people don't like Nick Sirianni, but I thought that was 100% class and a great way to answer that.
18: Yeah, there's not much else to do in that situation.
7: Well, there's a lot you could have done.
18: You could have done it, but it falls on deaf ears.
7: Yeah.
18: And for him, yeah, maybe try one more time then to run it.
7: Yeah.
18: And not on the first play that Andy Dalton's in there, let him throw an interception.
7: Yeah. Yeah, I thought, look, this was really key. Like, Colson Loveland on the previous series got down at the one, and the Bears got zero out of that. And then, because they took the penalty, and then they couldn't get it in, and Romo Dunze dropped. By the way, you could have 3 touchdown passes for your guy, Case Keenum, because Romo Dunze dropped.
18: He got a rushing touchdown.
7: He did. He did. But he could add another passing one, because Dunze dropped one that was right in his hands. If you had Case Keenum on your fantasy team, how many people do you think? Any? Anybody pick him up? Anybody like with Jaden Daniels and Jackson Dart on their team as their 2 quarterbacks? Like, no, I think you're right. All right, we got another hour to go. Let's go. We'll reset for you at the top. 505-246-0610. Bears fan, Eagle fan, you got to get in. Giants fan, you got J.J. McCarthy. How do you feel about that? Vikings, you gave up on him quick. It's the opening drive. He's J.J. Buck. I'm Jeff Symbieta. 95.9 FM and AM 610, the Sports Animal.
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0: New York football Giants traded for Minnesota Vikings draft bust J.J. McCarthy. And say McCarthy will now back up Jameis Winston. And obviously this is a big problem for Big Blue. But I think the bigger problem for Big Blue is the lack of a pass rush. Brian Burns is now out for the season. The Giants have 1 sack through 3 games. This front 7 was supposed to be awesome. Instead they've been terrible. Needs to be way better for the Giants to stay in contention. I'm Nick Costos.
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17: No matter how good things are going across University Boulevard, the anticipation for Lobo basketball is building. And expectations for an even better Lobo team in Eric Olin's second year. That includes the return of starting guards Jake Hall and Uriah Tenet. And a run all the way to the NIT Final Four make the Lobos a favorite in the new look Mountain West. The home schedule includes the rivalry games against New Mexico State and Utah State and a visit from St. Mary's, one of the most underrated teams every year. 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She brings enthusiasm, a fast-paced offense, and a history of winning that will be tested by two Power Four home games against Arizona and Colorado, plus the Aggies, too. 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
23: Here's Jeff Symbieta and J.J. Buck.
7: All right, the third week of the National Football League is now into the books. It ends with a fairy tale in Chicago. The Windy City on a beautiful evening with a third-string quarterback saw the home team beat the Eagles 27-7. Case Keenum at 38 years old, making his first appearance in over 1,000 days, comes off the bench, comes out of nowhere. You didn't know he was there. And you fell in love with him last night. Not only because, unless you're an Eagles fan, not only because of the 24 for 34, 247 yards and two touchdown, no interception performance. Oh, and he ran for a touchdown. Not only that, but then the kids and the story and the gollies and the aw shucks and the what the heck am I watching afterwards. It was a script. It was a holiday time Disney movie that you just went, wait, this doesn't really happen. However, it did, and you got to see it last night. I thought it was a great story, a great moment, and kind of one of the reasons that we love watching the games, because they're unscripted. You don't know where or when something like that is going to happen. It just literally pops out of nowhere, and it was a great moment. Opening drive, Jeff and JJ, 505-246-0610. Emails Jeff or JJ at sportsanimalabq.com. It was a game where it's like, all right, I mean, you know, I'll watch it. It's not the sexiest matchup, but it turned into maybe one of the most memorable games we'll have in a while.
18: It was only fitting. It was an ESPN game with a Disney Plus storyline.
7: Oh, see what you did?
18: The Case Keenum story.
7: Yeah, just in case. Yeah. Yep, it was. It was phenomenal. By the way, he didn't make a mistake. Like I'm sure he did. And you go back on the tape. Oh, you missed this read here, whatever. You're just waiting. And if you had the Philadelphia defense last night on your fantasy football team, you were ready just to chalk it up, weren't you? You were ready to go bonkers, and instead you gave up 27 points, no sacks, no turnovers, nothing. He got the ball out of his hands. He put the ball where it needed to be. There was one bad throw on that out pattern on fourth down by the goal line that could have gone the other way. Other than that, it's like, damn. I mean, dude looked poised. He looked patient. He looked like a guy who's been playing football. Dare I say, on this week, and again, don't hear me telling you he's better than these guys, and I want him next week. But on this week, he was better than Justin Herbert. He was better than Drake May and C.J. Stroud. He was better than some of these quarterbacks that are making millions of dollars, that are young, that are in their prime. I'm telling you, I want him every week. I'm not even sure I want him next week, to be honest with you. But I wanted him last night. He was good. All right, other NFL stuff as we now go into your... Today's waiver day, right? Everybody's got to get
18: waiver wire Tuesday, all so right. They go through on Wednesday.
7: Where are you on waivers? Ollie Gordon, is that your guy? Everybody wants
18: Gordon, Ollie Gordon or Wright in that backfield, just because it's opportunity moving forward.
7: All right.
18: It hasn't been a productive offense with Devon Achane, so you're getting a running back, but...
7: You're getting volume. Yeah.
18: Depends on... Right, because it was... Gordon got lucky and fell in the end zone, but he finished with like 50 yards.
7: Okay.
18: So just keep your fingers crossed. It's availability. As you said, it's opportunity. Allen, Jets running back, again, same thing. Opportunity.
7: Braylon Allen with Breece Hall out.
18: And, yep. And an offense.
7: Yep.
18: Just in terms of immediate playing time. And then start just double checking. If the backup running backs aren't rostered and you have a spot, put them on your roster. Or Tank Bigsby, Mike Washington Jr., the Raiders. Like, now's the time to hold those guys for a little bit.
7: This is why I tell you I load up on running backs, right? And that's why I go late in the draft. You know, people like J.K. Dobbins, why? Well, volume, man. He may fall into the end zone at some point. You know, the Blake Corums are going to go big, right?
18: That's a 50-50 split, essentially.
7: Blake Corum, yeah.
18: Now, Williams gets all the goal line.
7: Right? He does. And a lot of the passing game. Yeah. I loved Kenyon Sadiq coming out of college. Loved him. Wanted the Rams to take him. He had a big game last week. Are you sold he's that big of a part of the Jets offense moving forward?
18: Yes, because he's explosive.
7: Okay.
18: And Geno Smith, it's looking like 2 years ago, Geno. In Seattle, where, you know what, he was slinging it. He's putting up numbers. And they're letting him throw it around the yard.
7: Yeah. Everybody needs a quarterback, it seems like. Everybody's looking with all the quarterbacks out. When you start, say, now Baker Mayfield's out, right? So I'm looking at quarterbacks out. Jane Daniels is out. Jackson Dart is out. Baker Mayfield is out. Kyler Murray's back. I know I'm missing someone else. Who else is out? Well, I mean, Caleb Williams is out. And then you're getting underperforming with Drake May and... You got to stay with Drake May or Justin Herbert before you start going to this scrap heap, don't you?
18: No.
7: Okay. Where are you going? Where are you going instead of Drake May?
18: Instead of Drake May?
7: Yeah.
18: What week's the schedule real quick?
7: Like, are you playing Daniel Jones before Drake May?
18: You have to think about it. This is fantasy football. This is not. You're not asking yourself, hey, how am I setting up my real life football team to perform this week and need to lean into Drake May? No, it's I just need to win fantasy football.
7: Deshaun Watson,
18: 15 points out of Daniel Jones.
7: Yeah, Deshaun Watson. I mean, where are you going? Like at some point, Drake May. I keep saying he's got to pop. I mean, maybe he doesn't. Maybe he doesn't have to pop. I played Geno this week in a two quarterback league and got nice results out of him.
18: There you go.
7: I like
18: Geno Smith over Drake May. Yes.
7: Okay.
18: I'd play that this weekend. Even with the Jets in Chicago, you got to be thinking they'll be chasing some points in that game.
7: Okay.
18: Jacoby Brissett.
7: What about Marcus Mariota?
18: In New York, I'd play Jacoby Brissett. Marcus Mariota, I would absolutely think about playing him in fantasy football.
7: I don't know if this is the week. Maybe the
18: especially with New England at Buffalo.
7: Yeah. I don't know if this is the week, but and the next four are tough, but Kirk Cousins has looked good. I mean, Kirk Cousins is getting, hasn't he thrown three touchdowns in each of his first three games? Like, you'd like that, wouldn't you?
18: You like that?
7: Yeah. Sorry. It was too damn easy. I'm probably staying away from the Bears quarterback situation this weekend. As much as I loved what I saw last night, and I've just gushed about it all morning, I can't sit here and tell you, who do they play next? It's the Jets, right?
18: Yeah.
7: I mean, I can't sit here and tell you I expect it again. Can you?
18: No.
7: It just felt like, I mean, it was lightning in a bottle. It was rub the genie, if you want to stay on the Disney theme, and it came out. All right. It's get creative. You got to get creative. Damn. All right. There's a lot there. Injuries. Well, first of all, Tyreek Hill's threatening to come back. Did you see that? Where does he end up?
18: Ooh, I'm so scared.
7: I know.
18: He's threatening us to play football again.
7: Yeah. Injury issues. Vikings wide receiver Justin Jefferson could play this week. It's an ankle injury. Watch that. He was your first round pick. Like, you're like, come on, man. You got any word on Puka Nacua? I say Puka Nacua because I like saying it, but I know it's Puka Nacua. Any word on Puka Nacua?
18: You're the Sean McVay Rams insider.
7: Well, I'm not.
18: There you know.
7: I got nothing on him.
18: It is one of those where when you start looking into it, it bothered him in the offseason.
7: Yeah.
18: Looked fine week one, but came back up, and makes sense for them to be cautious about it.
7: How cautious you want to be? He's on the free agency in that chopper league. The dude who had him got chopped, which makes sense, right? In the guillotine league, he's sitting there like, I'm like, how much do I want to put into it? Go get Puka Nacua. This is a story from yesterday that McVay said he was hopeful that Puka will play this week against the Eagles. Adam Schefter said on Sunday the Rams don't believe surgery will be needed, but it's still on the table, which is really... This is one of those where if he didn't play this weekend, I almost feel like you may see very little of him this year.
18: Anytime it's... Hey, we're keeping our fingers crossed so he doesn't have surgery.
7: Yes.
18: You should probably just have the surgery.
7: Yes. Right? This is the, this Jack Lane thing, right?
18: Alec Pierce with the Colts. Here's $116 million. I'm going to be okay. I'm not going to need surgery. Oh, and then immediately gets hurt again.
7: Yes. Yes. Just saw this on the wire. So you might have heard the Giants got J.J. McCarthy. Did you hear that? That means they had to waive somebody, a former Isleta New Mexico Bowl quarterback got waived, Jack Hayner, former Fresno State guy. That was the corresponding move. So he's expected to re-sign on the practice squad, but that's where that came from. Mike Evans day-to-day with the rib injury. Bucky Irving not on the injury report coming out of week three. And then Travis Etienne. Monitor this, but they're saying expected to miss extended time with his hamstring injury. So Alvin Kamara becomes your dude in the backfield, your main dude back there for the New Orleans Saints. Brian Burns out for the year, torn ACL, the defensive end for the Giants. That's a big deal. And Breece Hall, week to week, not day to day, with his injury. So Braylon Allen is your guy with the Jets, and Jalen McMillan, the wide receiver for Tampa Bay. Dude, Tampa Bay is beat to heck. They are going to play a quarterback named Jalen Daniels, and then Jalen McMillan is out, so is Baker Mayfield. I mean, enjoy yourself. All right, 505-246-0610. Let me take this break. We'll come back and then go to the phones. 505-246-0610. More updates from the NFL. The NBA had media day yesterday. The baseball playoffs start today. The NHL drops the puck tonight as well. 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
12: 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Jerry Jones, where is this? This is in their DallasCowboys.com, conversations going on about potential additions to the roster. He was on the radio station, The Fan, in Dallas yesterday, and he said, I'm not doing it today. I just say we're on top of it. We're very aware of the moving parts out here. We should be in communication. It's a big part of it, blah, blah, blah. We're looking to add more. We got money. Okay, and we got cap space. So trade's going to be interesting. When's the trade deadline? Like at the end of October, right? I mean, we saw, I don't know if hugely significant, but potentially significant trade with the McCarthy thing yesterday. It could be significant if he's good with the Giants. It could save their season. It could not, but it could. And I expect we're going to see more. Edward, good morning. You're on the Sports Animal. Good day, sir. How are you living?
13: I'm living like it's almost Thanksgiving.
12: Attaboy, it almost is. Yeah.
13: Indeed. Welcome back, JJ. It's good to hear his voice and his perspective. With keen observation through the NFL weekend. By the way, the Lobos, they're onto something. And credit to the New Mexico fans for showing out at that game down Las Cruces. And I think both programs are on a good trajectory. I think State has to clean some things up. But I'm very proud of the progress UNM has made. So I think it was a great event for the whole state. You know, I think the NFL is at a point now, and I know everything can be reviewed, but they really need to start reviewing pass interference.
12: Well, they've done that before. They did it. Yeah, they did it. You say start reviewing pass interference. They did it, and it happened to be the impetus was those same two coaches when Sean Payton was with the Saints and Sean McVay Rams won that NFC Championship game, and the Rams were beneficiary of a really bad call. And so they installed that rule the next year where you can start reviewing calls, and it was a one-year bust, and so they got rid of it.
13: Mm-hmm. Yeah, it's so impactful. And I'm not saying situationally, Jeff and JJ. I'm talking throughout the game. They need to employ technology where they can make a quick decision. Because not only did I mean, it's like the block charge in basketball for years, right? It's subjective, and there's a human element. But I saw, you know, fake, you know, with the flopping in a couple of games. You know, obviously, it's a big play in the NFL to short, throw the ball short and just let the defender run into the receiver. I think teams actually practice that.
12: Sure they do.
13: And it's so punitive in the game because your defense could play well. And if it's third and long in a critical situation, we've seen Super Bowls in the last 10 years decided by very iffy calls at the end of the game. So I don't have a permanent, absolute solution, but I think they need to make a change pretty quick. I do want to say this. I saw that hit from the USC, and you probably talked about it yesterday, from the USC young man. And then he celebrated the hit. And then the quarterback from Oregon lied motionless with his arms in the air.
12: Yeah.
13: And I wouldn't wish this, and I had to go to the Google machine, guys. I think because of the physics of the game, both at major college level, every level, and particularly at the NFL level, the kinetic energy on the field, obviously, it's a simple matter of physics. Players are bigger, stronger, faster, more athletic. And I think that, again, I wouldn't want to see this happen. We're going to see somebody die on the field. So I went to the Google machine and I searched, has a major college football player, NFL player ever died on the field? And there was one in the NFL, this gentleman, Chuck Hughes, for the Detroit Lions in 71. He died in the final minute of a game, but that was for massive heart attack, you know, coronary thrombosis. So that was a predetermined issue. And then there was a college kid that died like in the early 1900s.
12: Okay.
13: But I think we're going to get to a point, guys, and I'm not trying to speak doom, you know, or be morbid. But, you know, Jeff, we've been watching the NFL for almost 50 years. And when guys come on and say, put a skirt on the quarterback and let these guys hit each other, they don't fundamentally understand, you know, physics. And the game, I love the game. We love the game, all of us. And I just think it's dangerous, man. Like, it's exceeding. And I'm not trying to be obtuse or generic.
12: No, I get it. The guys are bigger, faster, stronger. That's why I actually appreciated Nick Sirianni's comments at halftime yesterday, where instead of, you know, it was posed to him, how frustrating was it to see Jalen Hurts in the tent? And, I always I never liked that. How, you know, quantify it. But I thought what he said was great. They got to protect these guys. And, you know, and they're doing their jobs. And we got to be able to bang it in from the one. It's on us. And I appreciate that because that was an opportunity to blast the system to protect players. And he didn't do it. So I think you're right.
13: Yeah. Yeah. And then my last point, thank you for the time this morning. I think that we love the parody of the league. I think the parody, I think it's just a disguise for mediocrity. Every year, like the past 6 or 7 years, there's probably two to three really solidly balanced teams. And then we get a mixture of just every team has major flaws. And it's exciting, and it creates excitement for teams. Everybody's got a shot. But I think we're shrouding mediocrity with the definition of, hey, it's parity. But if you

0: 646-0610. Howard, good morning. You're on the Sports Animal. Hi, Howard.
1: Hey, guys. So, you know, I have to agree with Edward about possibly reviewing officiating, but how do you do it without dragging the game into a 3.5-4 hour area? I mean, yeah. Caleb Downs picked up a PI call that wasn't a PI call, but it's a bang-bang play. I believe officiating is probably a pretty doggone hard job. Wouldn't you agree?
0: I promise you it is, yes.
1: I guess so. And you know what? And to say that that call would have changed the outcome of the game is ridiculous.
0: Which call? Which one are we talking about?
1: The Cowboy game.
0: Okay.
1: The Caleb Downs.
0: Yep.
1: But to say that would have changed the trajectory of the game is ridiculous, because all Dak had to do was hit a wide open George Pickens.
0: Who was open, and he threw it into the third freaking row. He was open right at the pylon.
1: That's it. I mean, you know, so there's, you can't pick and choose and blame calls. And Jerry Jones, oh, you got a bunch of money, but you still have the same problems you had in the offseason. You need help on the defensive line and that corner. Thanks for taking my call, guys.
0: Thanks, Howard. Yeah, I, the more I look back at that Dak third down play where he threw it away, Pickens had 2 feet inside the, I mean, get it to the pylon. He was like, that's as open as a guy gets.
2: Bad throw. Really bad throw.
0: Bad decision, because he chucked it. I mean, it was obviously he was throwing it away. That one stunned me on Dak. That was, of all the decisions Dak made, I thought that was the worst decision he made. Jesus, good morning. You're on the Sports Animal. Hey, Jesus.
3: Hey, good morning, gentlemen. How y'all doing?
0: Life's grooving. How you doing? Jesus, you there? Did we lose it? All right, he gone. You didn't touch the button. I didn't touch the button. All right, Jesus, call us back. Let me get you back on the air now that you know that we're good. That one was the issue. I don't, JT, on the pass interference, this is block charge in the NBA to me. And it's bang, bang.
2: Yeah, you can't
0: get to
2: the point where we're looking at every pass.
0: Well, we tried that. We tried it.
2: And the NFL was like, this doesn't work. The teams realized that didn't work. There's going to be missed calls. It's going to be frustrating. Now, how do you balance that out? How do you clean it up? Do you say you want to use one of your challenges for that? Go for it, but we're not reviewing every single one.
0: So you want to be able to use a challenge for it?
2: Like, instead of make, because those are, you know, field flipping penalties.
0: And I'm not sure they're always clear, though. So take the two in question, all right? The CeeDee Lamb one at the end of the Cowboys game, which put them at the 1 yard line that they didn't capitalize, which could have turned the game and probably should have. And then the one in the Rams Broncos game, which was a bad call. Okay. It was an interception. So take those two. Let's just say you throw a flag on that on the CeeDee Lamb penalty. Points of view were absolutely differing. Yeah. In the booth.
2: Majority of reviews are that way. That's why they're being reviewed. That's why you throw a challenge flag. That's why they look at a turnover. Was his knee down? Was the ball moving?
0: Usually it's cut and dry, though. Usually there's something to see. This one was total opinion. So would that have been overturned or upheld?
2: I don't know.
0: See?
2: But I'm saying you're not getting to a point where all these are reviewable. That would just be bad for the sport.
0: What about the Rams one? The Rams Broncos one? Would that have been overturned?
2: Who knows?
0: Yeah. All right. Jesus, welcome back. Sorry, something dropped. Good morning, Jesus.
3: Hey, good morning, gents, again. Just to, like, retort towards one of the last callers said about being mediocrity in football, it's not mediocrity. It's parity. You have coaches, players being paid millions to learn the game, to analyze the game. Everybody knows everything about each other. The game is faster. The game is stronger. And it's a business. It's a science. It's not mediocrity. Everybody learned the word parody, and that's a good thing, in my opinion. Now, some of these flags are getting thrown, yeah, they're kind of bush league, especially that hit against Mahomes. But there's parody across the board now, and that's what everybody wanted. A lot of people always complain about, oh, Alabama's the only good team in college football. The SEC is the only good league in football. Well, you got what you wanted. In my opinion.
0: Yeah, and I think, and a great call, Jesus, don't be a stranger. I think what Edward's saying, it's not parody, it's mediocrity. I am a fan of parody. I am. I like when I watch a game thinking that the Commanders can beat the Seahawks, right? I like watching a game that I think that Oklahoma State can beat Oregon. I

0: enjoy that. Is that mediocrity to me? No. Week in and week out, a team may not play up to their potential. But is that mediocrity? I think there's a lot of really good football. Now, it's hard to define. It is. And I imagine it's in the eye of the beholder. It's the opening drive on 95.9 FM and AM 610, the Sports Animal.
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10: 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And expectations for an even better Lobo team in Eric Olin's second year. That includes the return of starting guards Jake Hall and Uriah Tenet. And a run all the way to the NIT Final Four make the Lobos a favorite in the new look Mountain West. 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
0: 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Jeff Symbieta and J.J. Buck, 505-246-0610. Georgia on the Sports Animal Meineke on San Pedro text line, 505-246-0610, said, good morning, Jeff and J.J. I think it's ridiculous that an offense can get more than one automatic first down inside the 10. Well, since we're talking about it, officiating and calls, JJ, I think one of the this is, if I was on the competition committee, and I'm not, I think the defensive holding 5 yards automatic first down is ridiculous. I'm down with 5 yards automatic first down on defensive holding. I think is ridiculous. I know on any personal foul it's an automatic first down, but you go, and this is where, to Edwards, I think it was Edwards' point, you go to, it's third and 22. Let me throw a couple guys out there and see if I can get a penalty, right? That's kind of, in a lot of respect, I'm going to throw that underthrown ball to see if I can get a pass interference, or if I can get a defensive holding, or in the Rams-Broncos game, that hands to the face. All those are first downs. That's one of those that irks me a lot. The defensive holding is an automatic first down. I think it's too penal.
2: I think that would be a good conversation to have, because there's, I know where the conversation has gone with in the last couple segments. You don't see a lot of third and 20s converted just because of penalties. Like, it happens, but it's not an epidemic in the game right now.
0: Okay.
2: Fair. But I think having a discussion about a defensive hole being automatic first down would be fine for the competition committee to bring up.
0: Yeah, that's what I've never been a fan of. Do you like the college rule on a deep ball, where the max, it's a spot penalty on pass interference, maximum 15-yard penalty, or do you like it, the pro rule, it can be a 45-yard pass downfield, it's a spot penalty no matter where the penalty occurred on pass interference?
2: I lean more towards the NFL rule, because you can just straight up, that is coached in college. If you're beat, take the dude down, you're only giving up 15 yards.
0: Okay. Yeah, I like the college rule, too.
2: The NFL rule.
0: You like the NFL rule? Yeah. All right. I like the college
2: rule. Because in college, you could be like, oh, no, I'm going to give up a touchdown. No, I'm not. I'm going to tackle the guy, and it's only 15 yards.
0: Yeah. I'm listening to that, too. Am I stupid to play Geno Smith and Jacoby Brissett in my two quarterbacks this week and sit Justin Herbert?
2: Nope.
0: At Seattle? Kayla, I'll have four quarterbacks on that roster, though. Caleb Hurt. All right, 505. Not sure why I was thinking about that. 505-246-0610. Anything else today? Let me check on breaking news. The breaking news this morning, certainly everybody's talking about the Case Keenum story last night. Aaron Judge will not play in the wild card series, which begins tonight for the Yankees against the Red Sox. He is not on the roster. Giancarlo Stanton is on the roster for the Yankees. So that's something to watch. Also, the Senate greenlights the Protect the College Sports Act, 77-22 in favor of the Protect the College Sports Act. Now goes to the House, which I don't know when the House... is all of government just completely shut down because the House is in recess until after the midterms because they don't want to come back and vote on the Hegseth thing? How can that even be? How can you say we're going to shut down any movement because, well, they're not going to come back and vote on the Hegseth impeachment, so wait till the end of the midterms? We talk about that on BV show today, please. Can you bring that up?
2: Politics.
0: Good Lord have mercy. That's real. Catch any of the NBA talking day yesterday? media day for NBA. LeBron talked about joining the Knicks, but I think we already knew that. Didn't he say this over the summer that he looks weird in a Philadelphia jersey? That he talked about going to the Knicks, but when they won, that he opted to not go there because they had just won. I mean, I think we had already known that, right?
2: It's another year in the Eastern Conference. It's going to be really interesting. With Giannis now in Miami, the Knicks, everyone just is worried about like next year instead of now. Like, oh, how are they going to keep these guys together? Well, they got this group now. Let's see what they can do, and which has pretty much felt like it's been impossible to put two great seasons back to back and winning at that level in the NBA recently. So I'm actually really excited what we're seeing in the Eastern Conference. And then out west, the Thunder just keep rolling at that level. The Spurs with those young guys, just another year plus Victor Wembanyama, and then new look Lakers. 13. It's all on Luka.
0: Yeah. This made me laugh in some respect, not because Brandon Ingram is hurt, but because the Clippers are such a gong show. So the Clippers sent Kawhi Leonard to Toronto, and the big piece coming back in that was Brandon Ingram. Brandon Ingram will not be available until he recovers from surgery that addressed a right heel and Achilles injury. What? So you almost feel like you should be able to avoid that trade, but you don't want to because you want to be done with Kawhi and everything there. But the Clippers interim president of basketball operations, a guy named Trent Redden, was at media day yesterday, and he said that doctors discovered this and addressed a previously undisclosed Achilles injury whilst Ingram was undergoing surgery on his heel. This was in May. So you had to have known about this when you made the trade. So you traded Kawhi, you got whatever you got back, and the big piece was going to be Brandon Ingram, and he's not available because he's got a partially torn Achilles, and he's out about 6 months, and he's got a heel injury. And what are we doing if you're the Clippers? How did you like? How was that the trade you make? They got
2: because that was the only team that probably taking Kawhi at that moment.
0: Then why do it? I mean, why was it so necessary to get rid of Kawhi? Well, I get it. I know what happened off the field, but you've been penalized for it. He got fined $700,000.
2: Because he was done. They're done. The Clippers don't mind this. They're going to be... They have no
0: plan
2: for the next few years.
0: Plan?
2: No first-round picks.
0: Yeah.
2: Nothing.
0: They got fined a zillion... What was it? $30 million? They got their first-round picks taken away from them. Their owner can't sit and go ballistic courtside. Oh, by the way, they owe Brandon Ingram $40 million this season, and he's got a $41.9 million option for next season. It's going to cost you $82 million to have this guy barely play. Yeah, but you got rid of Kawhi. I mean, must be better off. The worst organization in sports in my lifetime, period. You can hit me with Cleveland Browns all you want. The Clippers in my lifetime, that's the duration of it, and it's been a couple of years now. And I think in your lifetime, too. The worst organization in sports. Now, I hear they got a great arena. I hear the Intuit Dome is beautiful. Got a zillion toilets. Cool. Can't wait to go see it. But that is brutal. It's the opening drive. We'll wrap you when we get back on 95.9 FM and AM 610, the Sports Animal.
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12: The New York football Giants traded for Minnesota Vikings draft bust J.J. McCarthy. And say McCarthy will now back up Jameis Winston. And obviously this is a big problem for Big Blue. But I think the bigger problem for Big Blue is the lack of a pass rush. Brian Burns is now out for the season. The Giants have one sack through three games. This front seven was supposed to be awesome. Instead, they've been terrible. Needs to be way better for the Giants to stay in contention. I'm Nick Costos.
13: Jim Rome here with your Rome Report. Don't know about you, but my head is still spinning from that incredible weekend of both college and pro ball. I don't even know where to start. Yes, I do. With the This Is the Year Dallas Cowboys, who got worked by the Giants, same as they ever were. Thought for Dallas QB Dak Prescott and his ridiculous GOTY, greatest offense there is acronym. more like Lamb's gloss there is. George Pickens putting it on the ground, CeeDee Lamb erased altogether, and Whack himself throwing one of the worst picks ever, leading to a Giants score right before halftime. Afterwards, Whack said, quote, "I think that was a huge point in the game," end quote. You think, Whack? I know it was. It absolutely was the turning point of that game. How do you not throw that ball into the 10th row? Greatest offense there is, or worst decision you've ever made? Not only is this not the greatest offense there is, you weren't even the best quarterback on the field Sunday, Whack.
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0: Voted 77-22 in favor of in Senate. Now goes to the House. Commissioner Gloria Navarez of the Mountain West Conference issued this statement. Quote, I want to thank the senators representing states and institutions across our conference who supported the Protect College Sports Act and then helped secure its bipartisan passage. The PCSA provides much-needed clarity while establishing meaningful health, safety, medical, and academic protections for student-athletes. Just as importantly, it preserves the essential connection between college athletics and education. Student-athletes should have the opportunity to compete at the highest level while earning a degree and preparing for life beyond competition. Senate passage represents significant progress, but the work is not finished. We urge the House of Representatives to act promptly, send the legislation to the president, and ultimately see the PCSA signed into law. End quote. Gloria Navarez, the Mountain West Commissioner. So you'll get whatever you get from the leagues coming out. So you can get in on that if you like. 505-246-0610. JJ, I got this text on my thought that I think defensive holding 5-yard penalty is too penal. This says, good point on defensive holding inside the red zone or inside the 10 for automatic first down. If it wasn't an automatic first down, then you would have defensive players just holding players knowing they're only giving up 2.5 yards versus the first down. So as a defensive player, we always knew you could jam them, just don't hold them because you don't want to give them a first down. Maybe in the red zone, it's automatic first down, outside the red zone, not. Yeah, to me, then they make the penalty that inside the red zone. You've got, it's more for the referees, but if it's inside the 20, then it's a first down, and if it's not, then it's not. I mean, you can do it that way. I understand. Okay, I'm listening. So that's totally fair. All right. You got baseball today, JJ. I got baseball, and it's something to watch all day. You get to go into the KKOB studio. You have a TV in there. Do you get to turn on the baseball, or do you have to watch whatever news channel's in there?
2: Oh, I can stream whatever I want.
0: Oh, you got to stream it. You can put it on that big TV in there. Oh, yeah, you don't. I like this TV here. It'd be awesome if it worked. Phillies, Braves. Who do you like in the series, Phillies or Braves? Are these all three in one place, right? They don't move in these three series. The home team's got the home games, and that's how it is, correct? In baseball? In these first round? I like the Braves. I think now, I know they haven't been playing great down the stretch. The Phillies clinched home field, or I'm sorry, clinched the playoff in the final game of the season. However, I like the Braves. I think their pitching is good. I think their bats wake up. I like their playoff experience, although the Phillies have it as well. I like Atlanta in three.
2: Chris Sale gets it done today. I'll go with Braves.
0: Okay. Sox and Astros. Astros win the West at 81-81. These will be in Houston, although the White Sox have the better record at 84-78, but Houston is a division champion. The White Sox are a wild card team at 84-78. I love the White Sox story. It feels to me like they're ahead of schedule. Do you go with experience with the Astros, or do you go with these young guys who just don't know what they're getting into, feel like they're a better roster? I mean, I kind of want to ride the White Sox here. I'm going to go. I'd like to see the White Sox. I think the Astros win.
2: The Astros are going to win this series, just the way it is.
0: Right. Why? Because they just win series?
2: It is. Even if it's completely different group, I just think Houston's going to win this series.
0: All right. Yankees and Red Sox. Yankees, 93-68. Home. Schlittler goes tonight. Rival Red Sox. Throw out the records. These last two series are so good. I think the Yankees win the series. I think they're better than the Red Sox. Although when the Red Sox get hot, they're as good as anybody.
2: I'll go Yankees.
0: Yeah. Cubs, Padres?
2: Give me the Cubs.
0: You like the Cubs?
2: Do you like the Cubs?
0: I'd love to see the Cubs. Padres are good, man. Padres have been playing well. They're 20 games above 500, and they're at home. I'd love to see the Cubs. I think the Padres win the series. All right. But I guess I p- picked all the home teams, which I'll be wrong twice because I think two of the road teams will not win. All right, question, fellas. When did college football cameramen become so thirsty? What? Seems like every weekend the cameras zoom in on some sorority. Oh, I gotcha. On some sorority co-ed, and she immediately goes viral because and becomes, quote, famous. Apparently, these broadcasters really know their audience. This latest one for Ole Miss Florida game came out and said she's pre-med. She's pre-med the same way I'm pre-rich. Can these networks be just a little less creepy during the sports broadcasts? Fair enough, Travis, but you know your audience. I mean, SEC games, they've always seemed to find a beautiful co-ed. I don't know that I feel that this is anything brand new to you.
2: No.
0: Yeah. And I don't get college football weekday games starting this week, right? My first one this week is Thursday. Next week is when we start getting Tuesday, Wednesday. Yeah. Thursday, Aggies and Western Kentucky, North Texas and Tulsa. Do you know the Aggies are the only weekday Conference USA game this week? They got Friday games. Why don't they put them on Friday? Because they play Wednesday the following week. Thank you to Tony Sanchez, the head football coach at New Mexico State. He was with us today. Thank you to Amy Egan, the women's basketball coach at the University of New Mexico. She was in the studio. Don't forget your sweet deals on sale for Lobo season tickets. The Herd of Colin Coward is next. The Jim Rome Show is after that. Westwood One Radio at 4. We're back with award-winning radio tomorrow morning starting at 7 a.m. Adrian produced on the TV side. He was terrific, and appreciate you greatly. He's J.J. Buck. I'm Jeff Symbieta. Big day for you?
2: Huge day.
0: Enjoy it. Be good to each other, please. 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
6: The Rams beat themselves as much as the Broncos beat the Rams. 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Felt like it should have been 27-0 at half. They kept settling for field goals. And that was their fault, not the officials. 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They had 10 more minutes of possession. That a half dozen more first downs. Rams should have been, the game should have been over at half. 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In the third quarter, twice though, they let Denver back in the game. Their special teams have been an albatross for years. And twice Denver got great punt returns, set up better field position, and Bo Nix took advantage of it.
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8: Scott Graham here from Thursday Night Football on Westwood One. Coming up, AFC North action from Cleveland when Deshaun Watson and the Browns host Aaron Rodgers and the Pittsburgh Steelers. Both are 2-1 and coming off a win. And for the Steelers, the win last week over the Bengals gave them the...
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13: Athletes are. There was a survey done years and years ago where it was like 20 years ago where they polled athlete men, and 75% of men said, if not for a coach that didn't like me or an injury, I could be like a professional athlete. And I mean, I always tell a story. I mean, that's how pathetic guys are. I always tell the story years ago. And it was not on very long, but I thought it was, I don't know why, I played flag football in college, and we were all like pretty good high school athletes. And we were, I'm not going to tell you the name of the team, that would get me in trouble, but we won our league. We were very good. And we had guys who were very, very good small school athletes. And I was not the best athlete in the team. I can assure you that. There we had some guys that were like track stars, had been offered college scholarships. And so I was really into flag football. I coached a women's team at Eastern Washington. We won the championship, I think, either back-to-back years or two or threes. I was really into it. Somebody I went to high school with was my quarterback. She was a stud. And so I was really into, I just liked kind of the 7-on-7 nature of like flag football, whatever the numbers were. And so there was a show years ago, and it was the number one flag football team in America. And it was from San Diego. And these guys were all cocky. And they took three retired NFL players. One of them was James Lofton. I think the quarterback, I could be wrong, was Ken O'Brien. And then it was Kellen Winslow. I am guessing, I apologize. One of those guys will hear about this from a friend or is listening. But I think it was those three guys. And they were all retired for years. So Ken O'Brien, Kellen Winslow, and James Lofton. Ken O'Brien was outstanding. Again, it's just you forget how good pro athletes are. So they played these guys from San Diego who would like just were the best flag football team in the country. They knew all the rules. So these guys got the pros got one practice. They didn't know the rules. They went to dinner with those guys the night before, and the guys were so cocky. And those old pros go out there, and these guys can't run, and they beat the brakes off the amateur guys who were very athletic, who were very talented. But it's like Mike Tyson could walk into any place in America with some tough guy, and it's over in 15 seconds. Like I've said this before, I know Drew Bledsoe pretty well, and some of these older quarterbacks, those guys can spin it today. They don't have the legs. They're not in great shape. You give Drew Bledsoe a ball, and I don't know how old Drew is, 50. You could give him a ball right now, and he can hit a 35-yard out. Aikman can do it. Bledsoe can do it. Brady can absolutely do it. All those guys can do it. They just don't want to work. Marino's legs went. Elway's legs went. They don't want to work that hard. About 0.03 of high school athletes become pro athletes. I mean, there is literally a better chance of getting hit by lightning. But I'm watching Case Keenum last night. And, you know, I looked at Case Keenum. It was one of my favorite bets of the week. I'm like, the guy hasn't played and started a game in 3 years. He's incredibly athletic. He's sitting in that pocket, making big-time throws. You look at this stuff, and you're like, Vic Fangio blitzed him 11 times. I mean, look at that. That's freaking gas. Those throws are great. It was his fifth start in 7 years. And Case Keenum lights up Vic Fangio and the Eagles. Case Keenum. I mean, on a short week, he's not taking all the number ones. They thought Bajent was going to quarterback. It just reminds you of how great you have to be anywhere on an NFL roster. The leading receiver for the Bears last night's a 32-year-old special teams guy from Detroit. And he had 90 yards last night. Pro athletes are, this is what they do all day. They train, they work, they practice. God, I lift weights for 40 minutes a day. I feel like Mr. Olympia. You know, it's like, oh, I got a good workout in today. Those guys do that four times a day. Here was Case Keenum, got the game ball after in the locker room.
14: This is a special night. This is a special night. This means a bunch to me, man. This was taken from me a lot of times. And to have him call me and bring me back, the love of the game again, man. Mm-hmm. I'm telling you, we got something special here, man. Hey, next man up mentality. I'm telling you guys, this is a special group led by a special man. Hey, with a special group of men over there. And I told this to the guys beforehand, man. I may not be a cowboy, but this ain't my
13: had to beep that out. That was awesome. All right, take a break. J-Mac is back. Way to go, Case Keenum. God, that was awesome. That was just something else, man. Spinning it into Vic Fangio's coverage. It's the Herd.

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3: 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What we're saying is, it's now not creepy to tell us how good we look for our age. Just remember, we're not that kind of station. Creeper.

0: place, really, in league history. But Christian Okoye, once he got going downhill, man, forget it. And Steve Atwater came up and met him like that. The way he knocked Christian Okoye backwards was absolutely incredible. And that was on a Monday night. So everybody saw it. It's like, holy crap. Steve Atwater just coming in like a heat-sinking missile and knocking Christian Okoye back was amazing. All right, your thoughts on that? When we come back, we are open the rest of the way. So, you know where to find me. I've got more things to get to. We've already hit basketball. I want to hit some baseball. 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
2: 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In the NFL, who will keep rolling in week four? And who can turn their season around? 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
6: Scott Graham here from Thursday Night Football on Westwood One. Coming up, AFC North action from Cleveland when Deshaun Watson and the Browns host Aaron Rodgers and the Pittsburgh Steelers. Both are 2-1 and coming off a win. And for the Steelers, the win last week over the Bengals gave the...
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0: It's funny, though. I like it. All right, we're gearing up for one more segment. You know what I want to talk about? I want to talk about the Raiders. I want to talk about the Raiders, and I want to talk about KOC and him saying, look, we did everything we could for JJ. So if the Vikings did everything they could for JJ, what could the Giants do for JJ? Why would it work? You know, you see this all the time. Teams are like, yeah, we'll take that reclamation project. All he needs is a change of scenery. We can fix that. How are you going to fix that if KOC couldn't fix that when he's the QB whisperer? We can talk about that. Also, did you see when Travis Hunter got his first career pick, when Drake May went Drake May? And that, by the way, that's a thing now. Drake May going Drake May. Did you see the ball boy get into it and fighting for the ball when the Jags tried to get the ball for Travis Hunter? Talk about a mismatch. Josh Hines-Allen was fighting a ball boy for the ball. He must have outweighed that ball boy by 200 pounds. Oh, and speaking of the Giants, that feel-good story about Odell Beckham? They cut him loose. They said it was mutually agreed upon. Hey, look, you can't say they didn't try. They did target him once. All these stories, or what I can get to, still ahead.
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2: 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Can Ben Johnson's boys continue to win while they await the return of their franchise QB?
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10: Well, as we take a look at traffic right now, you will see slowdowns I-25 affecting both directions as you approach the construction zone. Be sure to watch your speed going through there. Traffic also moving a bit slow, I-40 westbound near the interchange. And we are dealing with a little bit more of a slowdown right now headed west on Paseo. That's going to start around 2nd Street. It'll last until the river. See an accident? Call the Traffic Tracker hotline at 505-767-9167. I'm Michael Carlisle from the 96.3 News Radio KKOB Traffic Center.
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18: 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Also, look out for an exclusive odds flash hours before kickoff. Two tokens, two ways to get more out of the game. Just opt in, claim your available tokens, and get ready for Monday Night Pro Football with BetMGM. Make it legendary. And yes, I know it is Tuesday, but it's never too early to get excited about Monday Night Football next week, which is going to be the Falcons and the Saints, which all of a sudden is a pretty damn good riveting NFC South battle.
19: Yeah,
18: so never too early to get ready for Monday Night Football and be on the lookout for those promos next Monday night. All right, it's time for a little sound off. New segment here, but pretty self-explanatory once we get rolling. Let's get producer Brandon Combs in the mix. Combsy, what's going on, man? Let's hear some sound.
20: Yeah, absolutely. There's some stuff that I was hearing throughout the weekend and throughout yesterday and even a little bit today that caught my ear. So I wanted to get your guys' opinion on it. So we're going to start here first. And this one, if you haven't heard this, you need to hear it. Dante Moore, you know that vicious hit that he took this weekend. This is what it sounded like on USC radio.
21: He did not try to slide feet first, and Stevens went in helmet first, but he kind of ran into Dante Moore, who ducked into that hit.
22: For him, so.
21: I did not see him put his feet out first. I saw him dive forward.
22: Well, he's laying feet first.
21: Yeah, he was now because